We're just getting started, only a couple songs deep into the 80s at 8 here on Q105. Still to come, Pat Benatar, Steve Perry, Madonna, Kool the Gang, Hall & Oates. It's a long list and a sweet one. Here are the Police.

0: It's Gino with the Q105 Concert Calendar. 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One of my favorite bands from the 90s, the Goo Goo Dolls. 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That show's been moved to Orlando at the Hard Rock there, November 10th. 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

It's the 80s at 8 with Madonna on Q105. Before that, Flock of Seagulls, one of the bands that will be at the Totally Tubular Festival at Ferg's on August 12th. They'll be joined by Thomas Dolby, Men Without Hats, The Producers, Animotion, The Escape Club, Tommy Two-Tone. 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

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Wednesday, August 12th at Ferg's, see Anna Motion, Thomas Dolby, Tommy Tuteau, The Escape Club, The Producers, Flock of Seagulls, and Men Without Hats. 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
0: 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Wednesday, August 12th at Ferg's. 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Thomas Dolby. Tommy Two-Tone. The Escape Club. The Producers. Flock of Seagulls. And Men Without Hats. They'll be at Ferg's. And so will Q when you win tickets this week. 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
1: Hey, it's Gino with the Q105 Concert Calendar. 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

Tampa Bay's hits of the 80s, 90s, and more on Q105. And another one of the great summer concert events will be the Freestyle Explosion, August 1st at the Yuengling Center. We're talking Stevie B, Lisa, George Lamond, and more, all on one stage at one night. 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
0: 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Thomas Dolby. Tommy Tuteau. The Escape Club. The Producers. Flock of Seagulls. And Men Without Hats. They'll be at Ferg's. And so will Q when you win tickets this week. 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

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Wednesday, August 12th at Ferg's, see Anna Motion, Thomas Dolby, Tommy Tuteau, The Escape Club, The Producers, Flock of Seagulls, and Men Without Hats. 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
0: 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Wednesday, August 12th at Ferg's. 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Thomas Dolby. Tommy Tuteau. The Escape Club. The Producers. Flock of Seagulls. And Men Without Hats. We can dance. They'll be at Ferg's. And so will you when you win tickets this week. 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
1: 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Q105 is totally proud to welcome the Totally Tubular Festival with some of your favorite Q105 80s artists. Wednesday, August 12th at Ferg's. 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Thomas Dolby. Tommy Tuteau. The Escape Club. The Producers. Flock of Seagulls. And Men Without Hats. They'll be at Ferg's. And so will Q when you win tickets this week. 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

0: Hey, it's Gino with the Q105 concert calendar. If you love 90s music, three big shows you got to look forward to this summer. First, it's the Goo Goo Dolls at the Mid-Florida Credit Union Amphitheater, August 24th. TLC will be at the Amphitheater September 23rd. And this one might be my favorite. 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
0: 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Wednesday, August 12th at Ferg's. 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Thomas Dolby. Tommy Two Tone. The Escape Club. The Producers. Flock of Seagulls. And Men Without Hats. They'll be at Ferg's. And so will Q when you win tickets this week. 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

0: Tino with a Q105 concert calendar. 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

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Wednesday, August 12th at Ferg's, see Anna Motion, Thomas Dolby, Tommy Tuteau, The Escape Club, The Producers, Flock of Seagulls, and Men Without Hats. 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
0: 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Wednesday, August 12th at Ferg's. See an emotion. Thomas Dolby. Tommy Two-Tone. The Escape Club. The Producers. Flock of Seagulls. And Men Without Hats. They'll be at Ferg's. And so will Q. When you win tickets this week, listening to Q105.
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0: 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Thomas Dolby. Tommy Tuteau. 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And Men Without Hats. 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

0: Hey, it's Gino with the Q105 Concert Calendar. Coming to the Amphitheater in Tampa August 24th, one of my favorite bands from the 90s, the Goo Goo Dolls. UB40 plays the Mahaffey in St. Pete November 14th. And unfortunately, one show that's not going to happen here in Tampa is Sting. That show's been moved to Orlando at the Hard Rock there November 10th. Those concerts and all the big shows coming to Tampa Bay, head to myq105.com/concerts.
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0: Q105 is totally proud to welcome the Totally Tubular Festival with some of your favorite Q105 80s artists. 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See Anna Motion. Thomas Dolby. Tommy Tuteau. The Escape Club. The Producers. Flock of Seagulls. And Men Without Hats. We can dance. They'll be at Ferg's. And so will you when you win tickets this week. 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

0: Hey, it's Gino with the Q105 Concert Calendar. If you missed the Roll with the Punches tour with Bryan Adams in Tampa, it's coming to Orlando August 5th. That show's going to be at the Kia Center, and Pat Benatar will open. 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
0: Q105 is totally proud to welcome the Totally Tubular Festival with some of your favorite Q105 80s artists. 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See Anna Motion. Thomas Dolby. Tommy Tuteau. The Escape Club. The Producers. Flock of Seagulls. And Men Without Hats. We can dance. They'll be at Ferg's. And so will you when you win tickets this week. 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

Q105 is totally proud to welcome the Totally Tubular Festival with some of your favorite Q105 80s artists. Wednesday, August 12th at Ferg's, see Anna Motion, Thomas Dolby, Tommy Tuteau, The Escape Club, The Producers, Flock of Seagulls, and Men Without Hats. 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
1: 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Wednesday, August 12th at Ferg's. See an emotion. Thomas Dolby. Tommy Two Tone. The Escape Club. The Producers. Flock of Seagulls. And Men Without Hats. They'll be at Ferg's. And so will Q when you win tickets this week. Listening to Q105.

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We're getting ready for the big one. Freestyle Explosion is coming back to Tampa August 1st at the Yuengling Center. She's celebrating her 40th anniversary with this tour. You'll see Lisa Lisa. Also on this year's lineup, Tampa Bay's own

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2: Good morning. Traffic is looking pretty good right now. There are no incidents causing significant delays. Checking the interstates, bridges, major intersections, they're running smooth. Most of the overnight construction has been cleared out, and there's not a significant buildup of the morning commuter volume yet. So right now, good ride to work. Keeping you updated, I'm Schreiner.
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1: Q105 is totally proud to welcome the Totally Tubular Festival with some of your favorite Q105 80s artists. Wednesday, August 12th at Ferg's. See Anna Motion. Thomas Dolby. Tommy Tuteau. The Escape Club. The Producers. Flock of Seagulls. And Men Without Hats. They'll be at Ferg's. And so will Q when you win tickets this week. Listening to Q105.
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0: Fester, what were you saying about my wife and chipperness? I missed the conversation. All I heard was something about being chipper or non-chipper. By the way, I will welcome you all to the MJ Morning Show here on a Tuesday morning. Big show planned today. Explain the chipperness, please.
1: Every morning I walk in.
0: Right.
1: Usually at the nanosecond before the show
0: starts. You did just minutes ago.
1: Right. So consistency.
0: Or I should say just seconds ago.
1: Nanoseconds ago.
0: Yeah.
1: And Michelle is always sure to say a very cheery good morning, Fester.
0: Now you're mocking her.
1: That's not a mock, that's an impression.
0: No, that was a mock.
1: That's an impression.
0: No, that was not an impression.
1: Okay, Michelle.
0: No, that was a mock.
1: Watch this. Michelle, do it.
2: Good morning, Fester.
1: Okay, how far off was I?
0: Let me hear yours again. Stop. That's a total mock. Michelle, do it again.
2: Good morning, Fester.
1: It's an impression. Okay. It's an homage. If anything, it's an homage.
0: Okay, you're really gonna say that wasn't a mock?
1: All right. So I looked at her today and I just said, I will no longer reciprocate your chipperness because I think it's coming from a place of mockery.
0: Wait. So now you're using the term mockery?
1: Yeah. Ironically, I used the term mockery. And she looks at me and she goes, well, the sentiment is sincere. But sometimes it is. Or something to that effect.
0: Yeah. Why? What? What?
2: I said, no. He said it's mockery. And I said, well, some mornings it is because I know how it gets under his skin. But there's always, even when it is mostly mockery, there's still a sliver of genuine, you know, sincerity with my good morning.
0: Do you know what rhymes? By the way, you've got foundation that's not rubbed in.
2: Oh, I do?
1: Or is this you? Who are you talking to, me or her?
0: No, will you stop it? I'm talking to my wife. All right. So we knock it off. So
2: looks all rubbed in.
0: No, you just rubbed it in when I told you.
2: Did. I didn't look in the mirror.
1: Yeah, first touch, you got it.
0: It looked like you had flesh-colored, non-reflective stuff that like baseball players wear for the sunny stadiums. You know, the black stuff they put underneath their eyes.
2: It wasn't green?
0: No, it was like skin tone. It was, you know, that beige kind of stuff.
2: Oh, interesting.
0: It was like, what do you mean? Because
2: I haven't put anything beige on. That's why.
1: Whatever you found, it was green.
0: Michelle, whatever you were putting on 10 minutes ago, it was
2: Neither one of them was flesh color.
0: Anyway. All right.
2: Sorry.
0: So, you know what rhymes with mockery?
2: What?
0: Pockery. And Fester, do you know what pockery is?
1: No.
2: Well, you're about to learn.
0: You do not know what pockery is?
1: Pockery.
0: Pockery. How do you spell it? P-A-C-H-E-R-I?

0: Q105 is totally proud to welcome the Totally Tubular Festival with some of your favorite Q105 80s artists. Wednesday, August 12th at Ferg's, see Anna Motion, Thomas Dolby, Tommy Tuteau, The Escape Club, The Producers, Flock of Seagulls, and Men Without Hats. 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
1: Anticipating that I'm going to go deranged.
2: It's this clowned up reaction to my driving I'm just driving normally and you're all nauseous in the right seat. What are these things you pop?
1: Nauseans.
2: Do they work?
1: They do.
2: All right, Fester, do you know what non-anticipatory derangement syndrome is?
3: Is that where something that doesn't happen manifests in her mind? It's not going to happen. So non-anticipatory means you're not anticipating it happening, but you're deranged to the point to where you think it is going to happen, and it occupies your brain for that period of time.
2: Well, you know what?
1: Something like that.
2: You might be bordering on it. I have a definition of something where I describe a passenger or in the front seat or passengers in the back seat where they get nauseous while you drive, and you're just driving normally. But if they were driving the exact same way, they'd be fine because they're the driver and they anticipate a turn or braking. But
1: nobody drives like you.
2: That's not true.
1: You have a heavy foot. So you slam on the gas and then you slam on the brakes.
2: I do not.
1: And then you take the turns really, like, it's like a roller coaster ride.
2: It is not.
1: Everybody I know gets sick riding with you. No, but when we go out to dinner with other friends, it's like, not let Todd drive.
2: No, they do not.
1: That's true.
2: That is not true. So Michelle's got a box of these. Like, they look like little chalk pellets.
1: They're like little Smarties. They're bigger than a Smartie, though.
3: They're not candy.
2: Have you heard?
1: No.
2: Have you heard of?
1: But I pop them like candy.
2: You heard of Nauseam?
3: Nauseam.
2: I think you took 7 of them on the way in this morning. Come on, Michelle. It doesn't. What does that thing do for you? It's like nothing.
1: It's got something in there that settles your tummy.
2: All right. So you watched the World Cup last night, Fester?
3: I watched half of it.
1: Yeah.
2: Yeah.
3: I watched the second.
1: Listen.
3: Half.
1: The worst.
2: Who is really shocked? Who is really shocked at this information? I mean, the U.S. was never expected to get past. I'm just going to call it the Sweet 16.
3: Yeah.
2: You know,
3: of 16.
2: I'm just going to borrow it from, March Madness. Yeah. Who thought that they were really going to get much higher than where they were? Did anyone think that the U.S. was going to win the World Cup? Come on. Of course not. But it was a sloppy game. It wasn't good.
3: In my non-anticipatory derangement syndrome involving soccer, I thought the U.S. was going to win.
1: Yeah.
3: Because I was listen, they're in it. Who knows? Anything can happen. I think one of the companies, maybe a beer company, had a commercial about how fanciful it would be if the U.S. advanced and actually won the World Cup.
2: And Mr. Coffee, Mr. Folger, Bala, what's the guy? Fowler.
3: Listen. They're out. I can't name one player on the team.
2: Fowler.
3: Balogun.
2: Yeah. So he was the dude that was suspended. Then he was put back in. He was kind of like a no-show last night.
1: Yeah.
2: I mean, they might have been better off without him. You know, we dropped the game to Belgium. Was it 4-1 was the final?
3: They got a last-minute goal that, totally just iced the whole thing.
2: Dude,
1: we were talking about yesterday. It was supposed to be like a draw, 2-2 or something.
2: Yeah, it wasn't iced when it was 3-1.
3: Well, you know what?
2: 4-1 iced it. Oh, yeah. They could have come back from 3-1 the last 2 minutes. Yeah. No, they couldn't.
1: Yes.
3: The thing is how I only saw the last half of the game.
1: Yeah.
3: The last 15 minutes, I think the Americans had an extra giddy up in their step.
1: The
2: Americans? You're talking like, you mean we, the Americans?
3: Hold on.
2: Yeah.
3: Listen, they're the Americans.
1: Fester's American.
2: Yeah, I know.
3: Okay.
2: But it's almost like you're talking like third person over here.
3: I know, but I hate saying that. Like, we, like I'm part of the team. You know,
1: I know.
3: Like, I don't run any wind sprints.
1: Yeah.
3: So it's hard for me to say we. The Americans, the team that I root for would be rooting for most.
1: Right.
2: I ought to make you run laps like a coach.
3: I ought to make you run laps.
2: I am the coach of the MJ. I did. I ran laps last night. I was out walking and I do sprints.
3: Did you do tires? You know, you put your foot in a tire.
2: Yeah, I'll put tires in the middle of my street.
3: Oh, it's as ridiculous as having me run wind sprints during the show.
2: I'm the coach of the MJ Morning Show.

0: In the commercial breaks, I'm going to start running some training.
1: I'll tell you what, you're a lot of things around here.
0: I'm going to start doing some drills.
1: You are a lot of things right. around here. You are not a coach. You're not a coach.
0: Thank you so
1: You're
0: much.
1: You're welcome, Coach.
0: Hey, give him some Nauzene tablets, would you please, Michelle?
1: I could use one.
0: All right, 6:11, just getting rolling. Back in minutes on the MJ Moore. Oh, Dear Flabby is on today.
1: Yes!
0: Got a new Dear Flabby. Oh, this is a different one. This is interesting. On the way, back in minutes.
2: Traffic is moving pretty well right now around Tampa Bay. There are no incidents causing any delays. Looking at the interstates, bridges, and major intersections, they're all running clear. And overall, there's not a lot of volume yet this morning. So you should have a pretty good ride into work at the moment. Be safe and have a great day. Keeping you updated, I'm Schreiner.
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0: And I got to be honest, the interest that I have in the World Cup now is pretty much zero.
1: You know what? Listen, it's still an exciting tournament. And I have to say, America actually looks really, really good in this whole tournament.
2: You mean as hosts?
1: I think as the host of this, I think there's a lot of excitement around it.
2: Oh, listen, yeah.
1: Nobody expected the U.S. to make it much further than they did.
2: But it was a full stadium, yeah, too.
1: They did exactly what we thought they would do.
0: It was pretty jammed up in Seattle.
1: All I know is today, Argentina, Egypt.
2: Isn't that the game you're going to watch?
0: You just made that up.
1: Argentina's playing Egypt.
0: Oh,
1: yeah.
0: Really?
1: Yeah.
2: Well, I mean, that would be exciting because isn't Messi playing for Argentina?
1: No. Okay. Messi plays for Argentina.
2: Yeah.
1: I thought you meant Ronaldo. He was out yesterday.
0: Where is Burkina Faso? What is Burkina Faso playing?
1: Yeah, Burkina Faso is not on the big list.
0: They're not in the Sweet 16 or the the Elite 8?
1: No, they're not.
0: What about the Final Four?
1: That'll be next week.
0: What about July Madness?
1: It's coming.
0: All right.
1: It's coming.
0: Hey, I read about a disease, an ailment that I've never heard of yesterday. Never heard of this, but I was aware of this guy because I've seen a number of items over the last couple of months about this guy that wants to live forever, and he was doing everything, and he had this crazy like regimen and this protocol. Michelle, do you know what I'm talking about?
2: I forgot his name, but he does all this like biohacking.
0: Yeah, exactly. So that dude, I don't know why, but I've seen tons of items, stories on this guy, maybe over the last year. And I don't think we've ever mentioned it on the show, but I've kind of gazed at him. And
1: he's been a person in the universe who we're aware of.
0: The dude's name is Brian Johnson, and this guy has made the news, I would say, over the last year that I've seen little scattered things just pop up while I'm doing show prep about this Brian Johnson, and he wants to live forever, and to do so, he was doing what Michelle said, biohacking. He had all of these like health related, whether it was eating, exercise, just what he would do.
2: A regimen that was just so structured and
0: crazy. Supplements. I mean, tons of supplements.
1: With the goal being live as long as he put out a year.
0: No, live forever.
1: Well, he wanted to live to 160. I saw that in a couple of headlines.
0: Hold on, so wait a minute. You know about this guy, too.
1: I know of him. I haven't done a deep dive on him. Is he on social media? Is that his platform to promote this biohacking crap?
0: So biohacker Brian Johnson just made a devastating announcement. He's a 48-year-old tech guy. So he's a tech founder.
1: Okay.
0: And he has now revealed that he has an incurable autoimmune disease called autoimmune gastritis, or AIG. I thought that was the insurance company.
1: I was about to say.
0: AIG. What if you work for AIG and you get AIG? So this guy apparently has just announced he's got autoimmune gastritis, and that's described as your stomach is eating itself. That's what he put on social media. He's like, I've got AIG. You know what? I used to have AIG until those sons of bitches canceled our homeowners policy, Michelle. Remember that?
2: Yeah.
0: Those bastards. Screw AIG. AIG, screw you.
1: Okay, all right.
0: Screw you, AIG insurance.
1: We don't need insurance talk. Come on, tell me about this disease.
0: It's AIG.
1: Okay, I got it. There's not a lot of humor in making fun of this guy's insurance company name.
0: No,
1: like if the disease was called State Farm, that'd be different.
0: You know, by the way, AIG canceled us because they were reducing their Florida exposure.
2: Yeah,
0: bastard. All right, anyway, so this dude has AIG, autoimmune gastritis, and he on social media said, "Hey, my stomach is eating itself." I've never heard of this. What does that mean? My stomach is eating itself.
1: I saw that it eats good cells to where they can't do what they're supposed to do. Is it? I don't think it's fatal, but
0: he said, as a kid, I ate sugar cereal, drank sugary soda, and gobbled down fast food.
1: He's blaming that.
0: He says, I had a few healthy years in my early 20s, but then became a young father of three began building a business, juggling that stress and grind. I let my health slip and gained 40 pounds. Within a few years, I'd fallen into a deep chronic depression. Somewhere in that timeline, my body began developing an autoimmune process affecting my thyroid and then my stomach lining. He said his hyper or hypothyroidism, that's when your thyroid fails to produce enough thyroid hormones, was diagnosed when he was 21 years old. And that's what enabled him to begin this, what he said was like a healthy, proactive treatment. And he, I guess he was then doing all these supplements to juice up his thyroid. Anyway, by taking these pills daily, my body was able to operate as though my thyroid was functioning properly. What I didn't know was that something else was going on inside my body. My stomach had begun attacking itself. But there was no routine test to find out, and I didn't have symptoms. I just discovered in May, I'm not sure how long I've had it. AIG causes irreversible damage, nutritional deficiency, anemia, and over a long horizon, elevated cancer risk. It doesn't mean he's going to die like right away, right?
1: No, but he has an autoimmune disease that he has to manage now, probably more than he has to manage his biohacking.
0: And right? He's blaming, what, Lucky Charms and sugar frosted flakes and breakfast cereals when he was a kid?
1: Look, autoimmune diseases just kind of pick you. You really don't have a big choice.
0: Oh, yeah, listen, I get it.
1: So anything he's going to say is a red herring. Doesn't matter.
0: So here the biohacker who wanted to live forever, now he's got this ailment. But what does it really do on a daily basis? I mean, what is his prognosis here? I mean, it's not like
2: I don't think he's going to live forever.
1: Yeah.
2: Now. I mean, I think that goal is out the window.
0: He was never going to live forever. That was never going to happen.
2: He should probably modify his, long-term goals.
1: Yeah, let's make it to 85. Yeah, that's the goal.
0: Hey, did you see that roof collapse at that BJ's Wholesale Club?
1: Dude, that...
0: Oh, my God.
1: That shopper.
0: Yeah, oh, man. Somebody just escaped within, inches. So this happened up in New Jersey. And they've had a ton of heavy rain. I mean, I've seen some video and pictures up in the tri-state area where they just have been bombarded. Stores flooded, houses flooded, I mean, all kinds of stuff. And a BJ's Wholesale Club, they had so much water, I guess, collected on the roof that didn't drain properly toward the back of the store where the bakery section is. The whole damn roof collapsed. And it started buckling, and the video from inside is insane. And it looked like thousands of gallons of water that was up on the roof then came tumbling down, and all kinds of product is now floating, and people are running as not only is the whole freaking ceiling collapsing, now you've got this torrent of water. It was crazy, and luckily, nobody was severely injured. I mean, there were some minor injuries as people were scuffling. But if large sections of the roof and the support steel trusses had hit somebody, it would have been freaking lights out.
1: It misses one guy, the shopper.
0: Yeah.
1: By a hair.
0: By a hair. But you know what really is sad? The loss of all the baked goods.
1: So much.
0: And this is where Fester is really, really upset.
1: Is it muffins and
0: oh yeah,
1: are those apple turnovers?
0: The apple turnovers were wiped out.
1: You know what?
0: Just wiped out.
1: All right.
0: The muffins didn't have a chance.
1: You know, summer's the season for fruit pies. Blueberry, cherry.
2: Yeah.
1: Those poor pies.
0: Yeah. No severe injuries. I mean, some guy said he twisted his ankle running away.
1: I bet he did.
0: Partial roof collapse at BJ's Wholesale in Monmouth County. 11 a.m., the roof collapsed under the weight of all the excessive rain, water, debris into the store. 27 people were inside the building at the time of the collapse. That's a pretty light number, but it was Monday morning at 9 o'clock. So, I'm sorry, 11 a.m. Monday morning, 11 a.m. So yesterday morning.
1: Yeah, I thought that number was really low. It must be the amount of customers.
0: Yeah.
1: You know, you could see a couple of customers in the wide camera angle of BJ security camera.
0: They brought in the Monmouth County Sheriff's Office interior drone, and they brought in the New Jersey Urban Search and Rescue and canine teams to make sure nobody was underneath the baked goods.
1: Do you think there's a certain element of law enforcement that gets excited for this kind of stuff because they get to use all the toys that they have? Otherwise, they would just be practicing.
0: I think they were excited because during the search, they grabbed some muffins and apple turnovers.
1: I mean, look at the racks of bread. That delicious bread. It looks like some of the bakery case in the back.
0: Yeah, such a tragedy.
1: That's where they have the pre-made birthday cakes where you could have it, you know, say, happy birthday, Michelle. They could pipe it on there for you.
0: This BJ's is going to be closed for quite a bit. But, man, the video is just insane. 6:32 at the MJ Morning Show. Thankfully, the BJ's. Isn't there one on Hillsborough? Is it BJ's?
2: We used to go to one.
0: Was it Waters?
1: There's one on Waters.
0: Waters.
1: There's one in Newtown. Yeah. There's a bunch of them around town.
0: But were we a member or we just
2: did? Yes, we were a member.
0: We were. Back in the 90s, right? That's a long time ago.
2: No, it was in the 2000s.
0: Was it?
2: Yes, because we bought the packaged goods to send to the troops overseas.
0: All right, yeah. So we were a BJ. Why did we stop being a BJ's member?
1: Because somebody's like, MJ's a member of BJ's.
2: I think because
1: it's the MJ BJ Morning Show.
0: MJ and BJ's. Yeah. All right. 6:33 at the MJ Morning Show. When we get back, and I'm going to avoid the obvious BJ's joke. All right. So 6:33, the morons in the news roll next. Yeah. Phenomenal morons next. On the MJ Morning Show, traffic's on your Shriner. We're back in a sec.
3: There are no significant incidents causing any issues at the moment, but we do have a little bit of morning volume starting to build, like an I-4 westbound between the Polk Parkway and County Line Road. Again, around Branch Forbes and from the Selma Connector to the 275 Junction. And 275 south through Tampa is starting to slow between Fowler and Sly Avenue. Keeping you updated, I'm Shriner. 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
1: Now, it's time for the idiots, dolts, imbeciles, ignoramuses, nitwits, pinheads, twits, boneheads, dingbats, dorks, doofuses, numbskulls, clods, jackwagons, and ass clowns. It's morons in the news on the MJ Morning Show.

0: on. Here we go. The morons are on at 6:43. And let me start with something international. And you know what? I don't typically do a lot of international moron stories. And Fester, you're shaking your head in somewhat of the affirmative faction, fashion.
1: Oh, yeah. This has got to be a good moron.
0: Well, you know what? I'm trying to make a point here that the scam-a-lama ding-dong artists are not just here in the United States with this type of racket. The old let's place some hair in the food at the restaurant trick to then try to score a free meal. Yes. Turns out I stumbled across a story. It was like a Daily Mail piece that some family tried to pull this racket with some macaroni and cheese in the UK. This sounds like a very American thing to do, you know?
1: Yeah, macaroni and cheese.
0: Yeah, so some family was at a restaurant. In Haslingden, and surveillance video showed the mother of the brood grabbing a hair and placing it into the macaroni and cheese and then kind of, you know, pushing it in to make it look like, because you know what, you need that hair to have some cheese on the
1: sauce,
0: some sauce along the leg. It's kind of looks like it's kind of cooked in, you know?
1: It can't be placed on top.
0: Yeah, it can't be like a clean hair on top. Well, but I guess technically it could fall out of a worker and kind of fall on top. Anyway, she's spotted. There's, CCTV, this closed circuit, surveillance video from, a camera right inside the restaurant. It's like virtually over their table and it just caught the whole thing. I mean, this is something that sounds very, very American.
1: Is Haslingden?
0: Haslingden.
1: Is it in Wales?
0: I have no idea where the hell it is. Why don't you look it up on Google Maps?
1: Okay, I've never heard of Haslingden.
0: Anyway, listen, I'm not going to dwell on this. I just thought it was interesting that the old let's place a foreign object in the food trick, which I think was born and raised and bred here in America, has now traveled over to Haslingden.
1: Haslingden is a town in England.
0: I know that.
1: Near
0: Crawshaw Booth.
1: Near Crawshaw Booth, Helmshore, and New Church Waterfront.
0: Zoom out. I got to see big places. So it looks like it's north of Manchester. Yeah, it's kind of northeast of Liverpool and north of Manchester.
1: Great.
0: Yeah.
1: Far from London.
0: I just thought I'd point that out. Oh, listen to this. Back over to the States. Oh, my God. A bar bouncer shot a customer in the face with a taser. Yeah.
2: Is there a video of this?
0: You know what? You don't hear about that much.
2: No.
0: You see the cop videos. And Michelle, what is one of your favorite police viewership pastimes?
2: Oh, watching the people get tased.
0: Oh, Michelle loves people get tased. Hell, yeah. You know, and it
2: they're warned so many times.
0: I'm going to tase you.
2: Yep.
0: I'm going to taser. And then
2: the people just don't believe the police officer or I don't know what.
0: I'm going to tase you. And
2: then boom.
0: Yeah, well, it depends. Some people, it's amazing how people react differently to tasers. Some people just, they stiffen up and they just drop like a rock. They drop like a board. Yeah. And then other people, you see some people that are unfazed and they pull the barbs out. It's like, is that all you got? So this is out in California, and the bar goer is described as very lucky. A bouncer's point blank taser shot to his face did not substantially injure him, according to prosecutors. Yeah. Both of the taser's probes hit 21-year-old Robert Polito's left eye, leaving him writhing in pain on the ground. And there was video that was taken of the attack. The bouncer, David Marquez, shot this dude after he'd been asked to leave a San Diego bar while he was drinking and celebrating a FIFA win during one of the games. Marquez, this is the bouncer, he's been charged with 3 felonies, including assault with a stun gun. So here's an example where the bouncer, he might have been trying to bounce who he deemed to be an unruly individual, but the bouncer is in a ton of trouble, a boatload of trouble. Deputy District Attorney out in Carlsbad, California, said the victim is very, very lucky in this case. The probes from the stun gun hit him at the very corner of the inside of his left eye and about a centimeter or so below the middle of the left eye. No evidence at this time that there's been substantial injury, but there could have been. He's got a block. Can you imagine the barbs, the probes from the stun gun? They shoot you in the eyeball?
1: And then was there a shock administered? Like, you know.
0: Yes, right. That's what happens.
1: I'm trying to think. I mean, can you just get hit with the hooks and not get shocked?
2: Right.
1: Or is it two buttons or two pulls of the trigger?
2: Yeah.
1: I don't know.
2: Is it one... You know, one button that actually deploys the hooks and also tases, or is it like deployment and then...
0: Why don't you look that up? And I believe that once the cops shoot you with like the Taser International or whatever they call that thing now, once they hit you, I thought that the minute the barbs hit you, you get zapped. But I think also they can hit the trigger again. And while the barbs are still attached, they can give you another jolt-a-rama.
1: Yeah, juice you up really good.
0: That's what it's called, by the way. It's called the jolt-a-rama.
3: All right, today in Police Academy, we're going to learn about the Jolt-a-rama.
0: That's right, baby. Yeah, so Marquez was booked into a local detention facility.
1: Why would the security... I'm looking at a still photo. The taser has a laser on it, so he could see exactly where he was pointing.
0: The taser laser.
1: Look at the picture.
0: I see it.
1: Okay, so the taser has a laser.
0: Yep.
1: He's pointing it a foot away from his face. Why wouldn't you hit his... And the guy's saying, if you're going to hit somebody with a taser, you hit him in the torso.
0: It is virtually point blank. So this guy, it looks like, was the guy shirtless?
1: He is shirtless.
0: So he's shirtless. He's whooping it up at some FIFA soccer watching party at this bar.
1: Plenty of real estate for this security guard to hit besides his face.
0: Clearly, the security guard, the bouncer's attention was grabbed by whatever the behavior of this individual might be. But instead of bouncing him normally, he decides to take a taser, put it like right in his face, as I would imagine an intimidation tactic, and then pulls the trigger.
1: So if I told you, I am of the belief, with no credible information to back this up, but I just believe that all bouncers are just goons. Just goons.
0: You know what?
1: They're not cops.
0: I got to be honest. I could see you. You kind of have a bouncer physique.
1: Yeah.
0: I could see you as a bouncer.
1: But I'm not a goon.
2: No.
1: The bouncers, while I may be the size of a bouncer.
2: Right.
0: You're a poon.
1: All right. I got to wait for the joke to pass. Okay, good. All right. It's out of my system. I had to say it in my head. Okay. Let it go. All right. So, but
0: Mr. Poon over here.
1: Don't call me that. I'm gonna lose this job if you keep calling me that. I got lines. Anyway, but the bouncer, nightclub bouncers, or these guys who wear this, and I'm looking at the bouncer. He's wearing like tactical gear with like the Velcro security on it. This guy's the biggest goony schmuck out there.
2: Yeah,
1: he's looking for an altercation.
0: I'm guessing he's been rejected by multiple police departments to, go to the academy. That's what I'm guessing.
1: He's never going to go now.
0: Hey, speaking of the cops, what's a good way to get suspended if you're a police officer? Or let me give you more information.
1: Please.
0: What is a great way to get suspended as a police officer if you're a supervisor? If you're, have an elevated rank, what's a great way to get suspended? I'm going to tell you.
1: I had a lot of guesses.
2: Yeah.
0: I'm going to tell you.
1: I'm going to tell you right now. I can think of 50 things.
0: A white New York City police commander, an NYPD commander, allegedly groped a black female underling and said, quote, "I want to make biracial babies with you."
2: Oh, my God.
0: That's how you get suspended in the NYPD.
2: I think there's a lot more coming.
0: White supervisor groped a black female, I guess, rank and file officer and said, "I want to make biracial babies with you."
1: Okay. That's really putting it out there.
0: Mark that down as a possible suspension activity. Just, you know, file that away. Yeah, don't grope anybody and tell them you want to make biracial babies with them.
1: Don't grope anyone. That's right.
2: Yeah, I do.
1: Much less to call it out. Ugh. Okay, thank you, Commander, former Commander. And that's he's just suspended.
0: He just suspended. Hasn't lost the job yet.
1: Let him take a week off.
0: So for any local law enforcement, if you're a supervisor and you know you're one race and underlings another race, don't grope them and tell them you want to knock them up and make biracial babies. That's could be detrimental to your career. Just file that away for future use potentially. All right, 6:54 at the MJ Morning Show. When we get back, the 7 o'clock hour begins. Oh, you know who can suck it? Texas Cowboys. I'm going to make this very clear, and this is very Florida-ish. Yeah, Texas Cowboys can, we're loaded. 7 o'clock hour next here on the MJ Morning Show. Oh, an update on the Frank's hot sauce, too.
1: The spill?
0: Yeah, the big spill. Yeah, I now have a total of how much spilled.
1: The delicious spill?
0: This is crazy. We'll get to that coming up in just a bit here on the MJ Morning Show on Q105. Hey, so Chloe had this toothache. I got to call Dr. Childers at COVID Dental later on and say, guess what? My daughter was hemming and hawing in all kinds of pain over the weekend. This is a holiday weekend. Chloe rushes down to COVID to get some dental x-rays on Friday. You know, the holiday weekend had already begun. And then the next thing I know, we're not hearing a thing. She's like, oh, my God, I'm in such pain. So she rushed to get some x-rays at COVID Dental up in Carrollwood, and they're fantastic. And now, Michelle, we heard another thing about her tooth problem?
2: Not a thing.
0: Yeah, and we think it might be wisdom tooth related. So remind me to call Chloe here in a little bit. Listen, the bottom line is, if you want an unbelievably accommodating dentist, it's COVID Dental. 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Oh, man, I got to share later on. I got to share. You know what? I'm going to share it right now. I got an amazing direct message regarding twocollegebrothers.com. 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But she was, you know, trying to, you know, you know, just get my advice and, hey, how long does she have to call before booking? And look, I have no problem with a listener getting a hold of me. But another unbelievable success story here from April Blair on her just recent move with twocollegebrothers.com. I think that speaks for itself. If you're looking for a great move, it's twocollegebrothers.com. Remember, you have the others, but then you have two college brothers. You got to have the brothers. 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I hate to be the bearer of bad news, but if you are in a car wreck, if somebody barrels into you, you're on your way to work, maybe you got your coffee in your hand, you're sitting at a red light, when suddenly, you know, yeah, you get rear-ended, you know, the coffee suddenly is splattered all over the dash, man, you've got burning coffee all over your lap, and you deserve to recover. 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
4: There are no significant incidents causing any issues at the moment, but we do have a little bit of morning volume starting to build, like at I-4 westbound between the Polk Parkway and County Line Road. Again, around Branch Forbes and from the Selma Connector to the 275 Junction. And 275 south through Tampa is starting to slow between Fowler and Sly Avenue. 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

0: guys.
1: 7:03 at the MJ Morning Show. So I'm about to talk about the Cowboys. Maybe not the Cowboys you're thinking about, but I just want to just detour for just a second. As Michelle and Fester were just having a discussion on what rabbit hole are you being dragged down on social media all of a sudden? So Fester's talking about these videos are popping up with what, legal advice regarding what?
2: So I'm on an Instagram rabbit hole. I don't know how I got it or
1: you why. Ended up in some kind of an algorithmic Instagram rabbit hole.
2: I don't know why they think I want to see this material
1: Fester?
2: Now.
1: Fester?
2: Yes.
3: Be very, very quiet. I'm hunting rabbits. Okay, go ahead.
2: So the rabbit hole is all about parenting when your kid turns 18. And it's like this scare headline, like, at the age of 18, you are a legal stranger to your kid unless you have these documents in place. And it's like how I need to have a power of attorney over my kid in case they're incapacitated.
1: Well, guess what? You got some time because your daughter's, what, 14?
2: Yeah, but...
1: Your son is, what, 9?
2: But I'm getting all these... messages now, not messages, but videos that are just popping up about, and then heaven forbid you click one of them, and then Instagram thinks you want to see more, and then they send you more and more, but it's like, if your child is not able to speak for themselves.
1: How do you like it, Fester?
2: More.
1: How do you like it? More.
4: If you can't, if they can't speak for themselves, you can't go to the bank on their behalf.
1: Are you all scared and confused now?
2: No.
1: You have to go get Michelle, our kids, you know, Chloe is 25.
5: Yeah, we don't have any of that.
1: Julian
5: I mean, we probably should.
1: Julian's now 22.
5: Right.
2: But if something happened to where Chloe couldn't speak for herself.
5: Yeah.
2: Right?
5: We're in trouble.
2: You have no... Yep. And, you know, I think of you as a relatively prepared person for most things.
5: Yeah.
2: But, you know, I kind of...
1: We got all the canned food down in the bunker. Yeah, we're all prepared. We're preppers.
2: Dude,
1: we're preppers.
2: Let me tell you about preppers.
1: Yeah.
2: All right.
1: Yeah.
2: Not to short shrift this
1: segment. You know what? The storm is coming.
2: Listen.
1: Okay. We're

0: as a beneficiary, I'm talking about as a name, you can't access that account. But so you need a power of attorney.
1: But the most important thing, I think, that what you're saying, Fester, is like if an adult child ends up in the hospital and they are, for you know, knocked out, they're in a coma or whatever, you have no legal rights over your child, I think, to do or say anything or to get any information.
2: I'm the mom. They
1: don't care.
0: HIPAA laws, they can't release the information to you.
3: I'm going to pull the plug.
0: You don't have that power.
1: You don't have that power. You don't have the right. You can't speak to anybody.
0: If something were to happen that somebody was in a we need to pull the plug situation, I don't know if they can go to you because you're not the medical designate.
1: Right.
0: Medical person.
3: There you go.
1: Wouldn't have the medical power of attorney.
0: Right. But I'm in this rabbit hole for that. Well, now, back to preppers.
1: Well, let me know what you find out.
3: Hold on. I'm sorry I brought up preppers.
1: Yeah.
0: I once had a guy tried to sell me a program that was a pond, right?
3: What? A pond?
0: It was a pond of, like, backyard tilapia, right?
3: Hold on a second.
1: What?
3: A guy wanted to build a pond in your backyard so you can grow your own tilapia?
0: It was like a system. It's not that you needed a pond to dig in the ground, but, like, there was a pool, right? Or a hundred gallon tank where fish would live, right? And then fish would poop in the water. And then, because fish poop in water.
3: I realize
0: okay,
3: that.
0: Okay, I mean, that's not so surprising. So the dirty water from the fish, you use to water your crops. And then you grow food
3: for fertilizer.
1: For fertilizer. Oh my gosh.
3: Fish poop water fertilizer.
0: And it was like this perpetual system. And then you use the crops to grind up and feed the fish. Yeah. And it was a self-sustaining
1: system.
0: Yes. And he's like, when everything hits the fan, you're going to be prepared. You're going to be eating fish and corn.
1: Not just
0: your neighbors are going to be starving.
3: When the storm hits, you're going to have tilapia poop.
0: And I thought about it and I was like, you know what? This makes sense. It makes enough. And that's the thing about preppers. It makes enough sense to make you doubt yourself. And then I told my wife about it and she's like, we would become the biggest target on the block. I mean, they would burn our house down, kill us, and take our fish farm.
3: Do you have space? How big is your yard? Do you have space for a tilapia pond?
0: That was
3: and to grow crops.
0: It was to where, you know, you have a small.
3: What do you got, 30 by 20?
0: You have a small
1: koi pond.
0: It was a small footprint. Yeah. It wasn't a large immense footprint, but you can stack 15 tomato bushes and this much. Blah, blah, blah. You can have you like zucchini? Good, because your tilapia poop water will feed those zucchinis real well.
3: Fester, the big Lutz farmer.
0: And I was like, this makes good sense. And Allison's like, if it did hit the fan, they will kill us first. They will come for us
3: They're coming for your tilapia poop.
0: Yeah.
1: He's so wise.
3: Yeah. All right. So Texas Cowboys can suck it. Do you know where the original Cowboys were in the U.S.?
2: Texas?
3: I just said Texas Cowboys can suck it.
0: Oh,
3: do you know where the original Cowboys in the U.S. were?
0: Oh, okay. I don't know. Tennessee.
3: No, Florida.
0: Okay.
3: Yeah,
0: that makes sense.
3: Apparently, we were like the original frontier before things moved west. So the Florida Cowboy can be traced back, they say, to like 1521, like 500 years ago. So the original Cowboy, when people think of Cowboys, you think of Texas, the Lone Star State. No, well before Texas.
0: And who is living here in 1521? Native Americans, the Seminole tribe,
1: right?
0: The Colusa tribe. You know, a couple of other tribes.
3: And guess what? Some of the original generations of cowboys are actually traced to what is now Manatee County. I read a whole piece on this. I thought it was really cool. Our news and weather partner, Tampa Bay 28, had a really interesting story on this.
0: Were they herding animals? Well, you know, Manatee County's pretty open.
3: They were herding pooping tilapia. Back then is what they were doing.
0: I wouldn't be surprised if they had a lot of uses for fish poop.
3: I'm going to shift gears dramatically right now. Who wants to hear about a dominatrix story?
0: Let's go.
1: Oh,
3: I mean, this weird, like, in public performance art stuff. I saw the weirdest freaking images. Apparently, some dominatrix up in Brooklyn, New York.

0: took, what is it called? You have the dominatrix and the, who's the victim or the, there's a name for it.
1: The victim of it?
0: No.
1: You mean the customer?
0: Customer. All right, victim is not a good... Because right, I think that individual wants this done to them. So you hire a dominatrix. What's the subject of the... A submissive. Thank you. Submissive.
1: I had to go to AI to tell me, but yes.
0: Thank you. That's what I was saying. So you got the dominatrix, who's the domineering dominatrix, and then you have the submissive. This is bizarre. There is video and imagery just recently. This is like during the big Northeast heat wave that's going on right now. A dominatrix in a whole dominatrix outfit is seen mummifying the submissive with saran wrap around a light pole on the corner of a busy Brooklyn street. So is this part of humiliation, right? Isn't that part of what so the dominatrix, and this is caught on video. You can find this online. It just happened a couple of days ago. It's hot as hell up in New York, Brooklyn street corner. You've got one of those, light poles, with the walk and, don't walk thing on it, or, it's a utility pole. It's got the traffic signal equipment box, and the submissive is literally saran wrapped to the pole. The dominatrix gets on a step stool and then pours a gallon or a half gallon of milk over his head while he's all wrapped in saran wrap or some kind of plastic wrap, completely wrapped. Fester, describe the picture you're looking at right now.
1: I'm looking at a guy completely wrapped to the pole.
0: Thank you.
1: Only his mouth is free.
0: To breathe.
1: His eyes, his head, his nose, all covered.
0: And the submissive is wearing these tight black shorts. A little teensy, tiny little bikini.
1: She's the dom, the sub.
0: I'm sorry, the dominatrix. Sorry, yes. What did I say?
1: You confused the
0: term. I'm sorry, the dominatrix. She's wearing tight little shorts. She's all tatted up. And look at her bikini top. The bikini top, she's got little triangles, maybe the size of Doritos.
2: Yeah.
0: Seriously. She's got Dorito chip bikini.
1: I've had Doritos bigger than
0: what she's wearing. Covering up just her nipples are and she has looks like what, 2 half gallons?
1: Yep. So it's a gallon of milk that she's dousing this
0: 2 half gallons of milk dousing this guy.
1: All right.
0: What the hell?
2: Okay. Oh, Fester, go to her Instagram.
0: And this guy, what's her name?
2: Sabine Tautu.
0: Tautu.
2: Yeah.
0: Sabine Tautu. You know what? She sounds like a French freak bag. That's what she's. She's a Frenchie freak bag, is what she is. Sabine Tattoo.
2: She's a fetish professional and fantasy curator.
1: It sounds like you get what you pay for.
0: Yeah, my fantasy is to be saran wrapped to a light pole on a Brooklyn street corner. And you know what the big question is? Mm. Is that whole milk or is that skim or 2%?
1: I'm looking.
0: That's what I'd like to know.
1: So I'm guessing it's whole milk because I think I see the bottom of the red cap.
0: Oh yeah, the red cap is typically the full fat whole milk. Yeah.
2: You know what?
0: Yeah.
2: Once you've been truly indulged, ordinary becomes unbearable.
0: Oh, is that from her social media?
2: That's from her webpage.
0: Oh, that's her web. That's her.
2: Oh, yeah.
0: That's her slogan.
2: Apparently.
0: Say that again. Sabine Tattoo.
2: Tautu.
1: Oh.
0: Tautou is her last name.
1: All right. She just got a follow.
0: You just followed her Instagram?
1: Yeah, I just gave her a follow.
0: Anyway, that whole milk thing is posted on our Instagram already as well. Who does this? I mean, people are freaky, man.
2: Oh, she's got a video on her webpage?
0: Yeah.
2: Oh, my God.
0: Tell us.
2: It's a pretend doctor's office, and somebody is laying on a gurney or a table, and she's going to perform something on him, and I think I don't know. It looked like she almost spit in his mouth, but then she didn't.
0: Oh, man.
2: Oh, he's got a mask on. He's got one of those crazy masks on.
1: That's no.
2: You know, one of those, only his mouth can show. Oh, she's got a needle, a syringe. Oh, man. Yeah. Oh, it's flashing in and out. And, God. Oh, my God. Okay, I can't even tell you what's happening now.
0: Don't tell.
2: You got to go to
0: the...
1: Oh, my God.
0: people are paying for this?
2: Apparently.
1: Am I the only fan of Michelle play-by-play of Dominatrix videos? That's a whole segment.
2: No, it's not. I can't watch it anymore.
1: We show Michelle a video of something, and she has to
0: or we start videoing some of our activity at the house.
2: No. That's also scary.
0: Move it along. Man, I don't know why I didn't see this. This happened actually before we took the 4th of July break. Somebody tried to jam a grenade into a jar of peanut butter, and it was caught by TSA at the Indianapolis airport. Holy moly.
3: That's not going to work.
0: Yeah. So this is according to this is the actual TSA release. TSA officers at Indianapolis International Airport discovered a smoke grenade concealed inside a passenger's checked bag. They write, peanut butter and jelly is a popular American combination, but a passenger traveling through Indianapolis International Airport tried to mix peanut butter with a live smoke grenade. Not a great combination. The traveler's checked bag alarmed and was marked for additional screening when a supervisory TSA officer and explosive specialist arrived on the scene. They found a little surprise that could not have been created, that could have created a sticky situation at the airport. I'm reading the TSA release. Not very well, I might add. two smoke grenades, one of which the passenger jammed into a full jar of peanut butter. What? Why would they be traveling with smoke grenades, one jammed into the peanut butter inside the jar? Why would they do that?
1: I mean, they obviously wanted to bring it with them. I mean, it's checked bags. They didn't have access to it on the flight.
0: You know, this looks like a SWAT team or a military, like, smoke grenade canister.
1: Can you buy these at Army Navy stores or online or somewhere?
0: I think you can get them at Dick's.
1: Do you?
0: I don't know.
3: Welcome to Dick's. How may we help you today?
0: Ooh. After all contents were removed from the bag, I thought, weren't there two grenades in the bag, said Michael Dunphy, an 18-year TSA explosive specialist who previously spent more than two decades in the U.S. Navy as an EOD tech. That's an explosive ordnance disposal tech.
1: Of course.
0: After additional inspection, all of the contents in the bag, it became obvious that the second grenade was in the peanut butter jar. So one grenade was loose and one was concealed in the peanut butter jar. God, so Indianapolis Airport Police, they were called to the checked baggage area. Fortunately, the live smoke grenades did not impact operations. That is nuts.
1: Do they pull you off the plane?
0: Do
1: they prevent you from boarding?
0: Oh, yeah. Well,
1: this is a checked bag, so it's like 45 minutes or an hour before the flight is to take off, right?
0: With the concealment method used, we had a concern about the intentions, and as a result, quickly incorporated the airport police airline station manager to ensure we approached the traveler in a cautious and safe manner. The technology in place for checked baggage performed well. So remember after 9/11, it took a while, but there was a mandate after 9/11 that all checked baggage be screened as well, not just your carry-on baggage. And I remember it took a long time. It took many years after 9/11 for the checked baggage screening to be fully implemented. But obviously the concern was that someone's going to put a bomb in checked luggage. And that's happened in the past. That's what blew up Pan Am flight. Was it 103? The Pan Am 747 that blew up over Lockerbie.
1: So I've been walked down to the checked bag scanner in the past. And they do a thorough job. They have a big scanner. It's much bigger. It seems like it's a larger scanner than what you go through for your carry-ons. But it was a concealment method. They're not saying it was illegal to travel with the smoke bombs, for lack of a better term, grenade. It was the way he hit it, or she hit it, the way by jamming it in the peanut butter. Now they have more questions.
0: So the TSA, finally here, the TSA did not disclose the passenger's identity or if he'll face charges.
1: What's the charge?
2: Yeah.
1: If you can travel with this in checked bag.
0: No, you have an incendiary device in your checked luggage. That's a violation. You can't do that.
1: It's not an explosive device. It's a smoke device.
0: No, it's considered an incendiary device, I'm sure. Anyway,
3: are you sure?
0: That's nuts.
3: Officer MJ?
0: Ruining a perfectly good jar of peanut butter.
1: That's the biggest. You know? Was it creamy or chunky?
0: It was smoky. It was the new Jiffy smoky variety.
3: Smoke roasted. All right.
0: 7:22 at the MJ Morning Show. When we get back, it is the 1 hour and 20 minute chunk of the MJ Morning Show that people love.
1: Yes.
0: Oh, a brand new Dear Flabby.
1: Let's go.
0: Folks, Dear Flabby is on the way. Oh, this is different. This is a totally different Dear Flabby. I'm excited about this one, and I'm excited to see how Fester deals with this coming up in minutes. And a whole lot more, because we do an hour and 20 minutes of nonstop MJ next here on Q105, 104.7 FM. My air conditioning is rocking, man. Woof, Michelle, how good is the new Daikin system that Air Rescue installed at our house?
2: It is so fantastic. I mean, the house is so cold now.
0: Yeah, it's too cold. In fact, I'm at a...
2: like an igloo.
0: No, we have the ability to move it up and down. No, Air Rescue did a phenomenal job. 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A 4-ton old carrier system took a dump. 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
4: You should have a pretty good ride to work right now. No significant issues causing delays around Tampa Bay. Just your usual morning volume, like I-4 westbound between Branch Forbes and McIntosh. And again, from the Selma Connector to the 275 Junction. And 275 south in Tampa slow between Bush Boulevard and the Junction. 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

yeah. 7:31 at the MJ Morning Show. MJ, Fester, Michelle. I'd say 15 minutes from right now is probably a safe estimate. In 15 minutes, folks, do you know what is coming up? I'll give you a clue.

0: right, Dear Flabby's on the way in a bit, and it's different. It is a different Dear Flabby. It's, I don't want to give too much away. It's like a two-parter. So I'm asked to read the first part, get Flabby's response, and then read the second part. This is very clever. Whoever sent this, Scotty, very crazy. He didn't do like a cute little thing like, you know,
1: Scotty the body.
0: Yeah, Scotty. Yeah, he didn't do a little cute little thing.
1: Hot toddy, Scotty.
0: It's just Scotty. So, Dear Flabby, coming up in just minutes here on the MJ Morning Show.
1: All right.
0: Fester.
1: Yes.
0: Can I get an update on the lightning strike at your house? So, did they come out and fix your internets yesterday after it was knocked out from an apparent lightning strike?
1: Yes, they did.
0: Have you made any further determination as to where the lightning struck at your house? What day was it? Sunday?
1: Saturday.
0: Saturday.
1: On the 4th of July.
0: On the 4th of July.
1: Yes.
0: So real fireworks at your house. The lights flickered. Your internet was blown out. Have you noticed or determined that there's been any more damage? Because sometimes it takes time. If you have a lightning strike either directly or in close proximity, you might not stumble across all of the potential damage or electronic mayhem that was caused. Is there any further update?
1: I don't know if I have any additional damage besides what presented itself almost immediately.
0: And that was your internet was knocked for a loop.
1: So I call the internet company,
0: right?
1: Spectrum, and they said, we'll send somebody out tomorrow. And they said that they're very busy with service calls because there's a lot of lightning strikes and a lot of people are, you know, saying, hey, we have an issue.
0: We'll be there between 6 a.m. and midnight.
1: Okay, I'm glad that's the frame you said. They were very specific as to the time.
0: We'll be there sometime during the month of July.
1: They were like, we'll be there
0: we'll try to make it in the second quarter.
1: They said.
0: Oh, hang on. Did we just start third quarter?
1: We just did third quarter.
0: Yeah, yeah.
1: So I call them and they say, we have an appointment available as soon as tomorrow. I'm like, fantastic. I'll take it. And she says, and mind you, I'm like, this is late on Sunday when I'm making this. They go, we have availability between 7 p.m. and 8 p.m. I'm thinking, isn't that late? And she goes, no, our guys work until the job is done. They don't need, you know, they work until they work.
0: I got an appointment once at 4:22 in the morning.
1: Do you want that one? I was like, you know, 4:22 actually works better
0: for
1: me.
0: We'll be there between 3 and 4 a.m.
1: That's actually a better time. I'm actually up. I can be up at 3. And lo and behold, a couple minutes after 7 o'clock, the van pulls up. Guy comes out.
0: Was it a bucket truck?
1: No, it was a regular van. His name was Denzel.
0: Denzel.
1: And he was
0: Denzel.
1: He was fantastic.
0: Was he?
1: He was great.
0: Fantastic.
1: He went right up to where the modem is.
0: Did he look like Denzel?
1: To some extent.
0: Okay.
1: Yeah. I don't know if it was a dead ringer.
0: So Denzel from Spectrum.
1: Yes.
0: Gets 5 stars from Fester.
1: Yeah, I took a picture of me and Denzel.
0: Oh, look at that. Look at that. Denzel's got his yellow Spectrum, like, safety shirt on.
1: He was fantastic.
0: Reflective shirt.
1: What happened was, Hudson.
0: You took a picture with the Spectrum.
1: The thing was.
2: Why not?
0: What are you going to do with that?
1: Okay, well, I'm glad you asked. First of all, I mean, the service was fantastic. And he went there, and he immediately diagnosed the issue, and he replaced the parts that needed to be replaced. And
0: so what blew up?
1: What goes in first? The line comes from outside to inside, and then there's the modem, and then the router.
0: The router. So it hits the modem first. The modem then takes the internet signal and sends it to the router.
1: It was the modem.
0: Right.
1: We thought it was the router because the router put off a red light.
0: Right.
1: It put off, but the modem said online. So we assumed that the modem was functioning.
0: No. It was trying to trick you.
1: Yes.
0: It was a big wambuki.
1: That's what he said.
0: A little switcheroo.
1: That's what Denzel said.
0: Yeah.
1: He goes, it's a wambuki, sir. And he was, like I said, he was great. Hudson, I guess he got there maybe a little after 8 o'clock. We sent Hudson to bed around 8 o'clock. Hudson wants to stay up to see the guy. Meet the guy. I'm like, you're not going to meet the guy. I mean, you got to go to bed. And he goes to bed about 8:10. Guy gets there about 8:20. And I was like, hey, my kid really wants to meet you. And he's like, well.
0: What, would Denzel go into your kid's bedroom?
1: He goes, would you like me to.
0: Hey, it's the Spectrum man.
1: Would you like me to tuck the kid in a little bit? I was like, you know what? I don't think that's necessary.
2: You know what?
0: You should have the Spectrum guy sit down and read him. What is What's Hudson's favorite bedtime book?
1: What, the Hungry Caterpillar?
0: Yeah. Hey, Denzel, read my kid The Hungry Caterpillar.
1: He would have. He was that great. I was his last call for the night.
0: Right.
1: I was his last call for the night, and he was.
0: So he had a new modem on the truck.
1: Yep.
0: All he had to do was put the new modem in, and then it worked?
1: He put the new modem in. I think I got a new... I had to pick a new name
2: rename it.
1: Yeah.
0: Did he sniff the old modem to see if it had any like burnt toast smells to it?
1: How'd you know? That's how he diagnosed
0: it.
1: he just took it. He put it up to his face and went.
0: That's the official Spectrum equipment diagnosis. Man, just sniff it.
1: He's like, oh yeah.
0: Oh yeah.
1: That's toast.
0: That's fried toast.
1: So, he fixed it, and internet's back up and running. That's why I only watched the second half of the soccer game.
2: Right.
1: Because at 8 o'clock.
0: YouTube TV.
1: TV was out. So
0: you have Spectrum for internet, but obviously you're using YouTube TV TV.
1: I'm a Spectrum internet guy.
0: Right, yeah, gotcha.
1: Absolutely.
0: Yeah. Yep. All right.
1: But it was fantastic. So thank you, guys.
0: So Denzel.
1: No, and I'm concerned because it's 8:15, 8:20. I'm like, shouldn't you be at home? And it's kind of late. You and he's like, no problem. Let me get to it. I'll take care of it. And I even is it appropriate to
0: tip him?
1: Yeah.
0: You can always try. Are they able to accept it?
1: Oh, let me tell you this. Let me just tell you the last page of
0: Michelle,
1: the story.
0: Look that up quickly. Can Spectrum employees take tips?
1: All right, I don't want to say the last page then. If the answer is no.
0: You know, when I cut the cable, I had to bring some of the equipment back. I gave him a big tip at the store at Midtown. Here, you did such a good job taking back my box. Here. Hey,
1: thanks for the years of service.
0: Here we go.
1: But the anybody who comes to the house to do service work, I had a couple months ago when they were playing BAC, now Air Rescue, I had the guys come out. I tip the guy before he leaves.
2: Right.
0: I give him a bottle of water.
1: Okay. That's great.
0: You know, I just claim that it's like... You know, it's like you're buying a bottle of water at the stadium, so it's $12.
1: Yeah. It's like a $12 tip during a Bucks game.
0: I'm giving you a bottle of water. Here you go, $12.
1: If you bought that bottle of water during Monster Jam, that's going to cost you at least $8.50.
0: You want a beer? That's $24. Here you go.
1: I'll support it for you like the stadium. You can't take the can with you.
0: When you go to events, like when we're at the Ice Palace and, you've got the wine and liquor booth or the beer booth. I mean, the prices are crazy. You get like a Bud Light can is like $20 or something. It's like, what?
1: When I went to see Willie Nelson, and it was at the
0: Sound?
1: The Sound, the Bay Care Sound. Yeah. It was my first time at that place to see a concert. What an awesome venue.
0: Yeah, yeah. Can you get medical procedures done at a concert at the Bay Care Sound?
1: I had my spleen removed.
0: Yeah, I mean, they should have that.
1: Yeah.
0: You should be able to have some during the concert, you should be able to have it's sponsored by a healthcare organization. They own hospitals. You ought to be able to get outpatient surgery during a concert.
1: Okay, two things. One, I'm watching Willie Nelson, and it felt right to have a beer. Now, I'm not a beer guy. I don't go out of my way for beer, but I was like, you know what? I think I want a beer. And they had like Bush Light for like $6 a can. I'm like, I'll take Bush.
0: Oh, that's a good price.
1: That's what I said. I was like, that sounds like a deal.
0: That's a good deal.
1: I'll take one.
0: To be at a concert venue and $6 for a beer, that's a solid deal.
1: All right. So back to your other joke.
0: What about Natty Light?
1: I didn't look.
0: They'd pay you to take that.
1: I bought the Bush Light special. All right. So to your joke about it being called Bay Care and how you should be able to have procedures.
0: Yeah.
1: On Thursday,
0: right?
1: Hudson's with grandma. So we have Hadley to ourselves. And we're like, all right, Hadley, what do you want to do? We could do anything you want. If you could do anything you want in the whole Bay Area, what would you do? And she's like, I want to go ice skating. So in Wesley Chapel, there's the Advent Health ice skating area. I'm not even sure what the whole thing is called. It's Advent Health hockey or ice skating.
0: Yeah, venue. Advent Health. So I've got an obvious question when you're done.
1: Right. So I was like, and Hadley's not an avid ice skater, right? This is very new to her, and she's, she has to use like the grippers or the horse, the walker. And I'm like, hey, listen, be careful out there. I don't want you getting hurt. I don't want you twisting an ankle. I don't want you falling. Ice skating, if you don't know what you're doing, is dangerous.
2: Yeah.
1: As dangerous as anything else. And I was like, just be careful out there. Don't injure yourself. And she turns right to me. She goes, Dad, the place is named Advent Health. So they probably have the best medical care here.
0: Absolutely. So if you're at the Advent Ice Rink in Wesley Chapel.
1: Yes, that's what she said.
0: If you trip and fall on the ice and some skater can't avoid you and their blade slashes your cheek.
2: Oh, no.
0: You can get stitched up right there.
1: Right there.
0: They'll stitch you up right there at the Advent Skating Rink.
1: That's the Advent Health Ice Center Ice in Wesley Chapel. That was hard for me to say.
0: You know what? Like, they ought to have the Tampa International Taco Truck. And if you start choking, they're trained to give you the Heimlich right there.
1: You mean Tampa General?
0: Yeah, Tampa General. What'd I say?
1: You said Tampa International.
0: Oh, I'm sorry.
1: You start choking, they put you on a plane.
0: I'm sorry. I misspoke. So I screwed up my joke.
2: That's all right. You did.
0: The Tampa General Taco Truck.
1: That's right.
0: Thank you.
1: But anyway, she brought up the point. Awesome. Named after Advent Health. Of course I'll have good health care.
0: I have an email I'd like to share.
1: Sure.
0: From Nick. Nick wrote, Sup, MJ.
1: Sup.
0: That's S-U-P.
1: That's right.
0: Sup, MJ. I was listening to Friday's podcast tonight. This was sent Monday night. This was Sunday night into Monday morning, so 15 hours. So this was sent to me early Monday morning, just after midnight. Sup, MJ. I was listening to Friday's podcast tonight after work, and I got so distracted by all the funny stuff he did the SHI.
1: Oh.
0: You guys were talking about, I ended up doing 15 miles over the speed limit. Next thing I know, I got red and blue lights behind me. I was already preparing to send you an invoice because it's your fault for getting this ticket. But I rolled down my window. The deputy heard your voice in my car and goes, is that MJ? I said, yeah. He smiled, took my license, ran it, came back and said, everything looks good. Anyone who listens to that show deserves a break.
1: Is that a compliment or an insult?
0: So listen to this. So somehow your crappy podcast actually saved me from a speeding ticket. I never thought I'd say this, but thanks. And please don't let it go to your head. Love the show. I guess you're being a junior deputy when you get a plastic badge. Help me. What?
1: Okay, he's not a junior deputy. He's an honorary deputy.
0: I'm a Hillsborough County honorary deputy in the program since 1997. Keep up the mediocre work. Thanks, Nick.
1: That's the goal. That is the goal.
0: He's a funny guy. The dude gets pulled over, rolls down the window, and our podcast from Friday morning was playing in the... And that was a best of show also.
1: Oh, right? Yeah, it was. That's right.
0: Yeah, Friday, we were not live. Friday, July 3rd, we took off. So we ran a best of.
1: You still do podcasts for those shows, Andrew?
0: Andrew, yeah. Yeah. The podcasts are all best of.
1: Okay.
0: Because keep in mind that that's an all-new show as far as the way it's put together.
1: Right.
0: You know, the best ofs are best of segments that previously aired, but it's a whole different order. And that's why, you know, a lot of people, when they hear a best of, they don't know it's a best of because we try to present it like it's the same format, the same break times, the same length of segments that Andrew does a great job putting together. And do you listen, folks, to every minute of this show? I wish you would. I mean, it'd be great if you listened to every freaking minute of this show, but, you know, a lot of people listen in chunks, and there is so much material. If you like what you hear when you hear it, imagine what you're missing. 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
2: What are you doing, Fester?
0: What are you doing?
1: I had to use this cup.
0: Yeah, I saw you got it out of the windowsill.
1: Who gave you this cup?
0: I don't know. What does it say?
1: The police people.
0: Oh, yeah.
2: The police people?
0: That's the Tampa Fraternal Order of Police, Lodge 27.
1: So they gave us like a insulated cup when they came in. They gave MJ some, like, I don't know, plaque or trophy.
0: Yeah.
2: Yeah.
1: And the cup has been sitting behind Michelle.
0: IMC'd their first ever, golf tournament fundraiser.
1: So
0: for the cup Tampa Fraternal Order of Police, Lodge 27.
1: The cup has been sitting behind Michelle since they dropped it off on our shelf. Oh, crap, over there.
0: Right.
1: And none of us have used it. But today, I was going to make a big cup of coffee in my cup that I have only for coffee.
0: Hurry up. Yeah. I got Dear Flabby, man. Hurry up.
1: Apparently, the last time I used it, I forgot to wash it
2: off.
1: I got mold inside the cup.
0: Oh, look at the growth in that. Yeah, that is disgusting. you ready for Dear Flabby? That smells awful.
1: Yeah, I know, right? Sorry, Andrew.
0: Oh, man, get that away from me. Put it on the other side of the counter.
1: Give me a second.
0: It's got a moldy, rancid smell.
1: My coffee cup has mold in it, so I have to use it. All right, give me a second to put it outside the studio. Hold on, you go.
0: Oh, I got to wait?
1: No, you can keep going. Play the Dear Flabby song.
0: I can play the jingle. All right, here we go. It is time

0: as I said, this is an interesting one. This is a little different, and this is very clever, very creative. So the way that they want me to do this, they want me to read part one and then follow up with part two. Now, here it is. Dear Flabby, I love the problems you solve, and I love the show.
1: Thank you.
0: This letter is going to be slightly different than what I've previously heard, in that I will tell you what I encountered and await your response. After you finish with your answer, I need MJ to read the rest of the email and look forward to any further comments you may have. Not long ago, I was shopping at Walmart and headed to my car to leave. I saw a man and woman loading bags into their car. I was parked right next to them. When they finished, the man did not return the cart. Instead, he shoved it in front of their car and left. That's when I noticed they forgot to take a Sony PlayStation console they bought from, from underneath the shopping cart.
2: Oh, no.
0: What should I have done, Flabby? All right, here's where I stop and I get your answer. Then there's another chunk to this.
2: Oh, man. First of all.
0: Oh, man, that's a good one.
2: About 2 years ago,
0: yep.
2: I had a complete change of heart about people who leave carts in the non-corral area.
3: Oh, is that right?
2: Because I was a habitual leave the cart anywhere.
0: Abandon the cart anywhere in the lot.
2: Yes.
0: Screw everyone else. Let the cart roll into someone's car and dent it up good.
2: Sometimes I would hop a wheel up on a curb or like maybe there's like a little grass area.
0: Even if the cart corral was right next to you,
2: I wouldn't do it.
0: You would take time to push it further away.
2: Yeah. I mean, I would just chuck it into an open parking lot and let it land where it lands.
0: Roll it out onto Dale Mabry.
2: Until one time I was at Publix. And again, I would leave the cart anywhere. I didn't care.
0: Is this part of your answer to?
2: Well, I'm telling you how my change of heart.
0: Oh, okay.
2: I left my cell phone face down on the. I left my cell phone and wallet back when I carried a physical wallet.
0: Oh, back where like the plastic little fold over seat thing where the kids sit.
2: So I leave no phone, no wallet. I get home. I don't realize it for 30, 40 minutes. Of course, I go to Publix late in the day.
0: Oh,
2: Publix is closed. I can see on the Where's My Apple phone that it's inside the Publix.
3: Oh, my gosh.
2: I go back the next morning, and they have everything. The wallet was there, completely intact. Nothing was taken out of it.
0: When was this?
2: This is maybe 2 or 3 years ago.
0: And you didn't tell the story on the show?
2: I think we were on vacation or something. Or
0: how did you not tell us this?
2: And I got everything back, and I was like, I will change my ways about the cart. So now I either walk the cart back or I put it in a secure area. If I have to leave it out in the field, I make sure it's not near any cars.
0: You ought to lick the push handles clean.
3: Oh no! Listen. Stop.
2: So I have a feeling that's evoked inside of me.
0: It's a cart connection.
2: Yes,
0: it's a new cart connection.
2: And I judge people who don't take time to courteously do something with their cart.
0: All right. So this individual that our emailer to Dear Flabby witnessed left the cart, just pushed it in front of the car, did not return it to the cart corral at Walmart, and they had a Sony PlayStation. How much is a PlayStation? $500?
2: I would guess $5.99. I mean, I don't know, but I can look it up.
0: I'm guessing it probably they probably have different RAM or hard drive spaces. We've never had a Sony PlayStation, so I don't know. I would guess $500?
3: $5.99 to up to $8.99.
0: Oh wow! Okay. Yeah. Oh yeah, the PS5 Pro is priced at $8.99. I don't know which one this is. So this other couple, they're loading the bags from inside the basket. Apparently, they bought a PlayStation that was underneath.
2: Hmm.
0: They left it. They drive off. They abandoned the cart, didn't bring it back to the corral. What does Dear Flabby say?
2: Do you know what the bottom of the basket is called?
3: What?
2: The Bob.
0: No, it's not.
2: It's called the Bob. Like if you're ever like...
0: Where you put like a case of water?
2: Yeah, and it's like, let's say...
0: It's called the Bob?
2: Let's say the person isn't scanning it, right? They forget to scan what's in the... And you're not presenting it up.
0: Right.
2: The bagger... Listen for this. You might hear the bagger say... Hey, have you talked to Bob lately?
0: Or did you? You're
2: making this up. This is the truth.
0: It's called
3: I'm looking it up.
0: What does it say?
3: Checking for Bob is primarily a loss prevention measure to ensure all merchandise is scanned and paid for.
2: Bob, bottom of basket.
3: Yeah.
0: Oh, bottom of basket.
2: Bob. It's called the Bob.
3: Did you not understand that? B-O-B?
0: I did.
2: Bab. Somebody call Bob.
0: We'll talk to Bob.
3: It's a standard operational acronym used by cashiers and store associates to remind them to check the lower tray of a shopping cart for large or hidden items.
0: Yeah, I learned something new on my very own show today.
2: So they...
0: We'll see if we can put you on contract waivers for tonight. We'll talk to Bob. We'll talk to Bob.
2: So anyway, you get Bob on the line. And these people obviously left their PlayStation in the Bob.
0: Yeah.
3: Yeah.
0: That's what happened. So what's your answer before I get to the second part of the Dear Flabby letter?
2: There was no terse interaction between them.
0: No. It doesn't say.
2: It's not like they gave him the evil eye.
0: They loaded up the car with, obviously, the inside of the car was loaded with these Walmart bags. They loaded that up, and they forgot their PlayStation from underneath.
3: But they left the cart.
2: Ugh.
0: But they didn't return the cart. The guy shoved the cart.
3: Imagine
0: in front of their car, and they left.
3: If he had taken the time to return the cart,
2: he would have seen it.
3: Somebody would have noticed it.
1: Dear Flabby, when you want fat advice.
2: Oh my God.
3: You're so conflicted.
2: This is so hard. Let me tell you why this is so hard.
0: Just give me an answer.
2: No, it's not that easy. It's not that simple.
3: No.
2: What do you think, these Dear Flabbies are simple, where you just sit back and spew advice? No.
0: That's what you do.
2: This one's really challenging.
3: Yeah.
2: Because in my heart,
3: I know,
2: I want to steal it.
3: Right.
2: I want to take it in my heart. That's what my heart wants to do.
0: I just had a $599 windfall.
2: Right.
0: Or what if it was the Pro model at $899.99.
2: In my heart, I just want to say, whoop, finders keepers, losers weepers. But if there was no angry interaction, if he didn't hit your car with the cart, I mean, would you chase this person down? I don't know that I would chase this person down.
0: What? Just give me your answer. Dear Flabby, what is your answer, man?
2: Here's the problem. Walmart parking lot cameras are fantastic. Every inch of the Walmart's under surveillance.
3: Yeah.
2: And they can right into your, they can find you. They know it's you. I am of the belief that Walmart does facial recognition and they know every time you walk into their store.
3: They do, because you've said that before. I Googled it.
2: I believe that. I fully believe it. You walk into a Walmart, they know it's you.
3: Yep.
2: So you can't just leave it. You can't just not do anything.
0: Well, you can't just leave it on the car.
2: I know. I mean,
0: what do you do?
2: Did he walk it back in and tell the manager? Did he say, hey, listen, this person? I would have stolen it, but I know that. That's what I would have done. I would have been like, score.
3: Yeah.
2: You know, but I know.
0: He just wasn't flabby. What should I have done? And then I have the second part of the email. Give me an answer.
2: If the person was gone, and you're not going to chase them, which I don't believe in chasing people for stuff like that. You got to walk it back into the manager because they can find out who the person was.
0: Well, listen,
2: most people pay on a credit card. Most people have an account with Walmart.
0: If you walk it back into customer service, they're going to go back to the store probably and say, oh my God.
2: And then it'll match up and they'll probably match up.
0: And customer service is like, someone brought the.
2: Yeah.
0: Right, are you ready for the second part?
2: Dude,
0: hold on.
2: I want to steal it.
0: What is your? Just give me a definitive answer. What does Dear Flabby do?
2: I always weigh the risk of getting caught whenever I do something super sketchy.
3: Let me help you out. It's not what Dear Flabby would do. What do you think this person should do?
0: Yes, Dear
3: Flabby. So separate it from yourself. Does that help?
2: No.
3: Oh.
2: Because the Dear Flabby is what I would do,
0: what
2: too.
0: What should I have done, Dear Flabby? That's what they want to know. Like, dude, I got to
2: move on. I probably would have rolled the dice and stole it.
3: Take it.
2: Yeah. Let me let them track it down.
3: Yeah.
0: All right. Now the second part of the
2: Hillsborough
0: email.
2: County Sheriff's Office comes to your door. What are they going to do? Finders keepers, losers weepers.
0: No.
2: That's
0: shocker.
2: Not a law. Yeah. It's not going to arrest you.
0: Listen. Technically, you didn't steal it.
2: Yeah.
3: Right.
0: If you find something in the parking lot, I think it technically would be finder. Michelle, where does the law fall on that? If you find a valuable item in a shopping cart in the parking lot, you didn't steal it.
3: No.
0: It's not rightfully yours, but all right. So you ready for the second part?
3: If you find it. I mean,
2: so far, it's like FKLW.
3: Yeah.
2: Right.
0: Phones are ringing on this. I think people might want to weigh in. Anybody? Wait to hear the second part. Now the second part of the Dear Flabby. Now for what happened next. I thought pushing the cart into the spot in front of them was an inconsiderate move.
2: That's right.
0: But I grabbed the PlayStation box from the shopping cart and tried to catch up with them. Traffic was tough, and I could not catch up to pull alongside. If I honked my horn and flashed my lights, they would have thought I was crazy. I ended up following them, hoping that they would stop at another store, but they didn't. I ended up tailing them for about 15 minutes until they got home. After they pulled into their driveway, I got out of my car with the PlayStation and watched the shock on their faces. They were extremely appreciative, tried to offer me a reward. I refused. I'm hoping good karma will find me when I need it. And it's signed Scotty, Dear Flabby.
2: Oh, man, to go through all that to follow the person back to their house? Oh, man.
0: I got to be honest. There's somebody following to my house.
2: That's a shooting. I mean, listen, you follow me back to my house? Listen, put me in front of a jury of my peers on that one.
0: Well, if I notice someone's following me, man, I'm doing all kinds of... I'm zigzagging all over. I'm driving to Pasco. I'm going all over the place. I think I'm being followed.
2: How many times do you really think you're being followed? I mean, you... Yeah. So the person did the writer thing? I mean, good for them, right?
3: The better.
0: Hey, anybody listening find something in a shopping cart? Anyone find something that somebody left? Hey, Julian and I, when we stopped at that Walmart that we had never been to, on Waters. We went to Costco. Oh, I got a video. I tried to return my years old Sonicare toothbrush to Costco, and I documented the whole thing on video. I just haven't put the thing together yet, but that'll probably be my next certified MJ Radio Instagram post. What happened when I tried to return a 4 year old Sonicare toothbrush to Costco?
2: Can't wait for that one.
0: 4 years old. So that video's up. But we also, Michelle, what did you want at Walmart? You wanted you wanted ammonia. And you wanted something at Walmart.
3: Ammonia and bleach.
0: And
3: bleach.
2: Was he trying to kill you?
0: Ammonia and bleach. I think that makes mustard gas.
2: Yeah, right.
0: So we stopped at that Walmart right off the Veterans on Waters. And guess what? The Walmart clerk did not roll the merry-go-round, the carousel, all the way and didn't give us all the bags. And we're walking out to the parking lot, and the cashier is running after us into the parking lot to give us the bag that we forgot.
3: Wow.
0: I thought that was very, very nice at that Walmart on Waters. First time I was ever in that store.
2: That's awesome. Listen, customer service isn't completely dead. It's awesome.
0: That was very nice. You know what? Just out of curiosity, anyone listening? Anybody ever find something in a shopping cart? Or any comments on what happened to Scotty and finding the PlayStation and driving after the couple that left it under the Walmart shopping cart in the Bob area? What is it called?
2: The Bob.
0: But it's the
2: bottom of basket.
0: Bottom of basket. Yeah. Anybody? 800-990-1047. I'm just curious if anyone ever found something in a shopping cart. Or what do you think? Did Scotty do the right thing? What would you have done? I mean, that's pretty serious that you follow them for 15 minutes until they stop so you can give them back the PlayStation?
3: Look, if it was the upper model, $899 plus tax is like almost $1,000.
0: Yeah. I don't know what the...
3: Right?
0: You know,
3: like
2: when do you...
0: Does Walmart sell the most expensive one? I don't know.
3: I'm
0: and
3: sure.
0: Those are locked up.
3: Right.
0: I was like, wait, what? It's the bottom of the basket. What if they stole it? No, those are locked up. And then I think you have to pay for them right there at the Any thoughts on this? I'll grab a call or two before I move on. 800-990-1047. 800-990-1047 gets you on. We'll grab some calls in just a sec.
2: What's your barometer for what's too far to do the right thing?
3: Yeah.
2: I mean, what if you're in Tampa and they lived in, you know, Sarasota?
0: Yeah, ooh. I mean, yeah, what if they were driving home to Port Charlotte?
2: Yeah, I mean, when do you stop following somebody? You know, I don't know.
0: All right, phones are loaded up here. Let me grab Juan in Waimama. Juan, you're on the MJ Morning Show. Welcome.
4: Welcome. How you guys doing? I was doing Uber, and I dropped somebody off at the Walmart, and I was driving down the little aisles, and then I see a cart, and I see it. It had two e-scooters in it, and I didn't know who it belonged to. I didn't know who they were. And I'm like, well, I just got me two e-scooters.
2: Finders, keepers, losers, weepers.
0: Yeah. Yeah.
2: FKLW.
4: Two e-scooters in there.
0: Wow. So what happened?
4: But you know, I saw that. I think a guy in a U-Haul just left it there, and he left, and I tried to chase him, but again, I was doing Uber, so there was no way that I could, you know, stop and have time to go return stuff, but I had time to stop and pick it up.
0: Mon, thanks for the call. Let me grab Lou in Seminole. Lou, you're on the MJ Morning. What?
2: Juan sounded like a really sketchy person.
0: Lou in Seminole. Lou, you're on the MJ Morning Show.
5: Yeah, hey, good morning, guys. How you doing?
0: Doing well. What's up?
5: So I'm at Target with my wife and my daughter. My wife and my daughter, they go into the dressing room, and on the floor is a $100 bill.
3: Wow.
5: So what we do is we're like, we got to do the right thing. We take it to customer service. Customer service writes it up, and we're like, okay, so what happens now? And they're like, if nobody claims it in 30 days, you can come back and get it.
2: Really? That's the policy at Target?
0: All right. So I'm going to bite. What happened? Did you go back and get your $100 bill in 30 days, or did somebody claim it?
5: No, we certainly did. We went back 30 days later. The lady, of course, is a different person behind the counter. She opens the drawer. The $100 bill is still there with the note. The 30 days is up, and we got the $100 bill.
0: Wow.
3: Impressive.
0: That's very impressive.
2: I've never heard of that policy. Look, come back in a month and it's yours, sir.
3: Yeah.
0: Maybe that's Target.
5: I guess, what else would they do with it?
0: Yeah, finders, keepers, losers, weepers. Lou, thanks for the call. I appreciate it.
5: You got it, guys. Have a good day.
0: Look at that. Hey, I'm going to do something that I haven't done. First timer. I'm in the first timer club this Friday. Do you know what that might be? First time, it's going to be early Friday afternoon. I'm going to do something this Friday that I haven't done.
2: Oh, come on. Give us a hint, because my mind's going straight to the gutter.
0: Bankruptcy. Shut down.
2: Dude.
0: Yellow. I used to hate it, came to love them.
2: Oh.
0: Distraught.
2: Oh, okay. That's a lot of clues. Yeah. Okay, now I think I know what it
0: really
2: is.
0: Really bummed and distraught, like I lost a friend, and I had 4,561 points.
2: Okay.
0: That was a free flight.
2: You know.
0: Do you have enough to give me an answer?
2: You're like a when it rains, it pours guy when it comes to hints.
0: What the hell is that?
2: Yeah. All I needed was one hint, and then I would have guessed, you're committing you're going bankruptcy. It's not just the worst thing in the world.
0: All right, so you know what it is, right?
2: All right, so it's Spirit Airlines, obviously. Oh, you're taking a flight on the new one.
0: Well, it's not a new airline, but it's a new route.
2: Okay, what is it? Who is it? Is it Frontier?
0: No, you know what? Frontier needs to get into the Tampa to Fort Lauderdale business.
2: Is it Allegiant?
0: Nope. They should get into the Tampa to Fort Lauderdale business as well. Keep going there, smart guy.
2: Is it? It's not Southwest.
0: Come on. How do you not know?
2: I don't know. I don't think I've ever been to Fort Lauderdale in my life. Really?
3: Really?
0: You've never been to Fort Lauderdale?
2: Let me tell you something.
0: It's where my parents and brother live.
2: I think I've only been to South Florida, honestly, like four times.
3: Really?
2: It's not a destination.
0: All right.
3: Where have you been?
2: Points north.
3: No, but like in South Florida,
2: we went to Key West a couple times, but I don't think that counts. But I think we went down to Cleveland Avenue, the Clevelander Hotel.
0: Right.
2: You know, we've been down to South Beach.
0: Collins. Okay. Collins
2: Avenue. Yeah. We've been down to South Beach a couple of times. I've really never absorbed Boca or Jupiter or
0: Fort Lauderdale. I really came to rely on Spirit.

0: Verilines?
1: Oh, no, it's not Aleve.
2: What is it?
1: Aleve's a freaking painkiller, man. That's Nupro. That's right. That's naproxen.
0: That's right. That is. What am I thinking of then?
1: Avello.
0: Right.
1: Nope, that's not it either. Nope.
0: Does Avello fly out of Tampa? You,
1: dude, hold on. Recap all the airlines you've guessed.
0: Frontier.
1: Nope.
0: Southwest.
1: Nope.
0: Aleve.
1: It's Avello.
0: Avello.
1: Yeah.
0: Allegiant. I'm out.
1: Dude, come on. You're missing the guy that started JetBlue.
0: JetBlue.
1: No, it's not JetBlue either. The guy that started JetBlue started a new airline like, I don't know, 6 or 8 years ago.
0: Jet Brown.
1: No.
0: The toilets don't work, but the airfare is dirt cheap.
1: No, Breeze.
0: Oh, yeah, Breeze.
1: Breeze. So Breeze started service to Fort Lauderdale on July 1. And I'm taking Breeze on Friday afternoon and coming back on Sunday morning. So I'm just hoping it's as smooth. I think I paid, I could have gotten it for, I think, 54. I think the cheapest is 49. I didn't see that one. I got going to Fort Lauderdale $54 and coming back, I got 79. Coming back, I'm 54. But if I book ahead of time, I think I can get 49 each way, which is pretty damn good. And of course, I got the no frills fare. I'm just doing the same old personal item, no seat selection. It's a 36-minute freaking flight. I don't need, you know, comfy seat, you know, for a 36-minute flight to FLL. So I'll be flying Breeze for the first time, and hopefully Breeze. And we've been on Breeze.
3: We've been on Breeze once,
1: right?
3: A couple times.
1: I know we flew
3: like in and out of Norfolk.
1: Yeah, we flew on Breeze to Norfolk, which I thought was good. Remember, we were landing back at Tampa. The landing gear broke.
3: Yep.
1: Yeah, we were on Breeze. Remember the landing
3: gear? And you're flying it again.
1: Yeah. Well, it got twisted, and it was like the front wheels were going the wrong way, so they had to like tow us back to the gate, dragged us. I think this is what it sounded like. We got dragged back to the gate at Tampa International. All right, so we're flying. I'm flying Breeze again Friday, so I'll let everyone know how it goes. I just hope it's as smooth as Spirit became for me. I just can't believe Spirit is freaking gone.
3: Yeah.
0: Ugh, we're all still in mourning.
1: Yeah.
0: So I booked you out a flight for like the middle of October.
1: Yeah, how much?
0: If you pick a crappy time.
1: Oh, man, $39.
0: It's a crappy time, though.
1: Oh, yeah, 9:22 p.m.
0: You miss a whole day there.
1: $39.
0: So if you want to leave like at 12:30, it's $54.
1: Yeah, $54.
0: And if you want to leave like at a terrible hour.
1: Yeah, $39. Yeah. Anyway, hopefully Breeze. But other Frontier ought to do it. Allegiant ought to do Tampa. Because there's a market. The Spirit planes were usually filled every time. You know, on that run. Oh, you know what pissed me off? Let me tell you right now. Did you see the Sarasota Little League manager that ripped off the Little League kids to the tune of $200,000?
0: That's awful.
1: I think they got a pretty light sentence, actually.
0: What'd they get?
1: Yeah, so this is terrible. Down in Sarasota, a former treasurer for a local Little League is going to jail. They ripped the Little League off over a period of a couple of years for $200,000. Yeah. I've never seen this name. Anisa? A-H-N-A-Y-S-A. Anisa?
0: Anyasa?
1: Last name is Turner. I'm just calling her Turner.
0: Is it Asa? Is it an Asa?
1: It's
0: her name is
1: Anasa?
0: No. Her name is A-H-N,
1: yeah.
0: Ann, and then A-S-A, Anasa.
1: Anasa, Anasa.
0: Anasa.
1: Yeah.
0: So this ass of a person.
1: Yeah. Ripped off the kids, this Little League down in Sarasota for the $200,000. So yesterday, she was sentenced to 1 year in jail. Will also get 25 years of probation and pays $176,000 in restitution. All right, why

0: just a year. If I were the judge on this, it would have been more than a year. It would have been at least 2 years. 200 grand? 100 grand a year?
1: All right, so...
0: just 1 year? Come on.
1: Was this like the whole Little League for the area? Like the
0: Oh, no, you have different Little Leagues.
1: Right, but...
2: No, but was it Sarasota's Little League?
1: But was it like...
0: This was in Sarasota.
1: Was it like the head office for all the Little League groups? Because if I knew my Little League team had 200 grand to lose, I mean, how do you not... That's a lot of money for a Little League.
0: All right, she ripped off the money over a three-year period.
2: Right.
1: I think like registration is like $54.
0: All right, so the...
1: It's a lot of kids.
0: The president of the Sarasota Little League...
1: should be fired.
0: ...said that it took over about 3 years to commit the crime. We thought that 12 months may have been a little light. But if he thought that that was fair, we'll agree with what he thought, says Alexis Meningitis, Meninghouse, president of the Sarasota.
1: I thought her name was Meningitis.
0: No.
1: Like what a terrible name.
0: It just looks like it. It's Meninghouse.
1: Imagine if you played Little League and your name is on the back of your jersey.
2: Oh.
0: Meningitis. So, Channel 8 had the story.
1: So Alexis Meninghouse is the new president of the Little League. So
2: the other one's just the treasurer.
0: According to the state prosecutors, Turner spent at least $10,000 in vacation expenses, 14 grand of the money in Amazon purchases, all money that Rich Bruno, who had a son in the league, said was supposed to be going to the kids.
2: Yeah.
0: So Rich Bruno says... there are scholarship opportunities for kids who can't pay to play in the league. Again, it's heartbreaking. You're basically stealing from the kids. President of the Little League said that she saw red flags when vendors reached out who hadn't gotten their checks. And when checks started to bounce, Bruno, I mean, how did the stupid treasurer think that you can rip off 200 grand and it's not going to come to light?
1: I mean, you have to fake your own death, right? I mean, if you steal 200 grand from any kind of...
0: and then flee the country.
1: Yeah, I mean, you really have to plan two or three steps ahead.
0: Yeah, move to Serbia.
1: So I watch his podcast, or like his video podcast, right? And the guy interviews like FBI investigators. And the FBI investigators say the crime, they detail the crime, and then they make the guy guess how much time the person got.
2: Oh, wow.
1: And they all seem to be all these financial crimes of... several hundred thousand dollars all seem to be between 12 months and 30 months in that range.
0: That's not a violent crime.
1: It's not a violent crime.
0: It's a white-collar crime of sorts. Listen, I'm sorry. I think 1 year is light. You rip off the kids for 200 grand and you only get a year. Anyway, so that just repulsed me, taking money out of the kids' pockets like that.
1: Does she have to pay it back?
0: There's some
2: restitution of $176,000. Yeah,
0: she's got to pay back. Why not the full 200 grand?
2: You know, I don't know. They probably could only...
0: We'll let you keep some of the Amazon purchases.
2: No. Yeah. They had to be able to prove probably a certain number.
0: Anyway, just a terrible story. This is going viral again. I thought we talked about this a couple of years ago, if my memory serves me correctly, and now it's happening again. The viral videos of people climbing into the meat cases of supermarkets.
2: I saw this. Where is this happening? Because if I saw this happening at the Walmart, if we were shopping, because that's the only place I can think of it being possible here, I think I would just be so enraged.
0: So imagine this.
1: Is it like the long open ones?
2: Yes.
0: Long open meat cooler. You're walking in a supermarket or Walmart, Target, Publix, and you've got the meat cooler. And it's generally that open meat cooler area. You've got the shelves. Then you have like the lower like bin area. People are climbing in, laying down in the meat cooler on top of the packaged meat. And this is a new viral video trend. I thought we saw this a couple of years ago. So I guess it's coming back around.
1: Laying down on a bunch of frozen turkeys does not sound comfortable.
2: No.
0: No, it's not the frozen turkeys. It's like the steak, the beef.
2: Boxed stuff, maybe.
0: No, it's like
2: I saw the video. I don't know what it was.
0: I'm looking at someone sitting on packaged steaks.
2: Yeah.
0: Look at this guy right here. Yeah, Fester just brought this up. You have the packaged steaks or pork chops. You know, you've got the styrofoam little containers. It's wrapped with the saran wrap or the plastic wrap. You got the sticker on top, and the people are climbing in, and they're laying down, like, just going into the meat cooler and throwing their bodies in there, and then they're having a friend video it, and then they're posting it up on social media.
2: I hope they get charged with, you know, destruction of that property and whatever else they can charge them with. And I think we should have elevated charges for people who are doing it for this purpose and posting it. Because that's the way you're going to, you know, keep people from doing that kind of thing.
0: Idiots. Another local item. I had no idea this was a place in Polk County.
1: What's the name?
0: Combi Settlement. Have you ever heard of Combi? C-O-M-B-E-E Settlement in Polk County.
1: Okay, so question. Is it a town or a neighborhood?
0: Dude, it's
1: like, or a subdivision, because no, I've heard of Combi Road.
0: No, yeah. I've heard of Combi as well, but it's listed as Combi Settlement, Florida.
1: Okay, I have not heard of that as a town.
0: Yeah, look at this. So Fester found it. Combi Settlement, Florida is a census designated place in unincorporated area in Polk County. Population of 5,911. It is part of the Lakeland-Winter Haven Metropolitan Statistical Area.
1: Yeah, it looks like just a small sectioned-off area in eastern Lakeland.
0: But so that's where it is?
1: I've not heard of Combi Settlement.
0: Yeah, I've been here since 1994.
3: But the name Combi holds a lot of weight.
0: Combi Road.
3: In Lakeland.
0: I know, but I never heard of Combi.
3: Don't you know the Combi family is the third most influential family in Lakeland behind the Jenkins and the Dardens. All right.
0: According to the Polk County Sheriff's Office, a guy's been arrested after he showed Wang to the DoorDash delivery driver.
2: Ew.
0: Yeah, total exposure.
1: So he showed Combi crotch?
0: The DoorDash guy gets a face full of it. You know what? It became Dick Dash. Dong Dash. Dong Dash. What the?
1: See, sometimes you have to think through the joke before we say it. My first joke wasn't Combi crotch. It was Combi something else. I'm like, you know what? Edit that. Edit. Go with crotch. All right, and go. Combi crotch?
0: The Polk County Sheriff's Office arrested this dude who exposed himself to the DoorDash delivery driver in Combi Settlement in Polk County. He took his clothes off, apparently. According to, I have Grady Judd. I'll play Grady Judd for you. The guy claimed that a cat scratched his private areas, so he took his pants off because he had some kind of cat scratch deal going on in his crotch.
1: Let's hear the sheriff.
0: Oh, my God. I mean, again, you can't make this crap up.
4: There's this lady doing DoorDash for a living. She's working hard. So she goes to North Combi Road, and she discovers David Thorson. He's 57. He's got a shirt on, but he doesn't have any pants on. And when she's trying to do the DoorDash, he lifts his shirt and shows her his dash. And she wasn't happy about that, so she called the sheriff's office.
0: Yeah, good move.
4: Another guy, in the meantime, had also called in, and the deputy was on his way to that call. And he said the dude was walking around totally naked, buck naked, in the middle of North Combi Road and Canal up in that area. Oh, you do know what buck naked is. Buck naked means you're not even wearing your socks. You can be naked and wear your socks, but if you're buck naked, you're not wearing your socks.
0: Thanks for the clarification, Sheriff.
1: Thank you, Sheriff.
4: We find this dude and we go, hey, why is your private parts not private? I mean, why are you exposing yourself? He said, my kitten scratched me. So you got cat scratched? Is that right? Is that the best excuse you've got? Well, we're going to take you to jail. There are no cats. And we're going to give you some britches to wear. And we expect you to keep them on. Have a good day.
0: Yeah, this guy Thorson was charged with vulgar public nudity, violation of probation, also hit with a charge for an unlawfully concealed weapon, possession of methamphetamine, and also possession of drug paraphernalia.
1: Yeah, cat scratch fever on his wang.
0: Wang scratch fever. Yeah, that's it. I'm not wearing any pants for the DoorDash. Maybe it was all meth. Maybe it was, all, was he high on drugs? It doesn't say.
1: Maybe he had a violent incident with his cat. Were there any scratches on his junk?
0: Jeez.
1: I want to see a picture.
0: Hey, what is one of the least educated areas of the United States? Think about this for a second. What is one of the least educated areas in these here United States of America?
1: Oh, is this a trick question?
0: No.
1: Because the answer is not Cumbie Settlement?
0: No.
1: Okay.
0: Not far, though.
1: I'll go with somewhere in the South. Is it a state you're looking for?
0: I'm looking for a specific locality, municipality. One of the least educated areas of the United States is where?
1: Jacksonville, Florida.
0: Well, you're not far off.
2: Wow.
1: Bunch of dummies in Jacksonville.
2: Really?
1: I've never met a smart person not associated with the military in Jacksonville.
2: Oh, my gosh.
0: Ocala.
1: Okay.
0: Yeah. A new report evaluating the educational levels of the country's most populated metropolitan areas has once again placed the Ocala Metropolitan Statistical Area near the very bottom of the list, continuing a multi-year trend for the region. Yeah, Ocala News. Ocala News is reporting on their own area.
1: This is breaking news in Ocala.
0: Wallet Hub published its most and least educated cities in America report, evaluating the 150 most educated and least educated areas in the United States, and the Ocala Metropolitan Statistical Area, the MSA, is defined by the United States Office of Management and Budget as encompassing Marion County. The city's placement was determined by its performance in educational attainment as well as the quality of education.
3: Well, here in Marion County, we call ourselves the Marion County Morons.
0: Ocala, one of the least educated areas in America.
3: We are not a very smart bunch here in Ocala.
0: Congratulations, Ocala. You know, I don't have very... What is the word I'm looking for? I guess I don't have very high expectations for Ocala. You know,
3: why not? Ocala idiots.
0: When I hear Ocala, I don't have positive thoughts.
2: Why? Really?
0: Yeah.
2: Why not?
0: I've always felt that way. Even without hearing that it's one of the least educated areas in the U.S., just when I hear of Ocala, I think of like armpit.
2: I'm
0: sorry.
2: That's not nice.
3: Well, Michelle, I will tell you, that was the mascot of Ocala High School for 14 years. The Ocala Armpits.
2: Is that right?
3: Yes. Now we're the Ocala Idiots. Not a very smart school.
0: Hey, Fester, what's a drop fee?
1: A drop fee.
0: Or a release fee. A drop fee or a release fee. What is it?
1: Is that when you return something and they charge you? Like a big screen TV? That's a restocking fee.
0: A release fee or a drop fee?
1: Is that what they charge you to go to the bathroom?
0: No.
2: Oh, my gosh.
0: Come on, dude. I don't know. For sure you'd know this.
1: Maybe I do, but I just don't associate with those words. A drop fee. It's not like, it can't be something as dumb as shipping, right?
0: It's if your car is about to get towed and you show up.
1: Oh.
0: So if your car is hooked up. Or maybe already on top of the flatbed, or if it's a traditional wrecker and they've got you all hooked up, a release fee or a drop fee is when they don't actually tow your car away.
1: But it's what it takes to put it back down.
0: Exactly. So they'll charge you a release fee. And I've got a story, and I have some audio, and there was video of a woman shows up. She's parked illegal, or she's parked, not illegally per se, she's parked unauthorized in a private parking lot. And you know, you've got these towing companies that have these signs in private parking lots, and do the towing companies, do they go to a lot of these lots and say, hey, can we be your official towing company to yank cars out if somebody park, like you have a private business?
1: I think it's a service that's needed on both ends,
0: right?
1: The tow truck needs somebody to tow, and the parking lot needs to maintain some kind of order.
0: So
1: I guess
0: this woman gets into a heated exchange with a tow truck driver. Turns out she's in a lot. She's driving a Mercedes, right? And then this, the tow truck driver starts giving her the business. Listen to this. Listen to what happened and the interaction with this woman.
5: Just because you're standing in the middle of the car don't mean I won't move. You can't block me.
6: Just hold on.
5: Okay, I don't hold on. I'm tired of talking to you.
0: All right, so the lady's like trying to block the tow truck from leaving. He's already got like the car partially hooked up.
5: I told you what the price was. My boss told you what the price was. You're driving in a Mercedes and talking about you can't pay for $100.
0: So they want $100 drop fee.
1: $100 actually sounds reasonable when they hold all the cars.
0: So the driver's telling the woman as she shows up as the car's being hooked up, $100, we can drop the car right here and not tow it. Because if they tow the car, then I would imagine it's probably $300 and change.
1: Impound fees.
0: Yeah, who do we know that recently had their car? Was it Bailey?
2: Bailey had her car towed.
0: Yeah, that's right. Bailey, the intern, was out with a bunch of friends and had the car towed. And wasn't it like $325 to get it back?
2: It was a lot, yes.
0: Wasn't it towed out of Ebor or something?
2: No, it was St. Pete.
0: Oh, it's St. Pete.
1: Mm-hmm. I generally think that tow truck drivers are semi-predators.
0: Well, listen,
1: and they're looking for opportunities
0: dude, you have the predator towing companies that they're just circling,
1: yeah,
0: or they're sitting there just watching from across the street for someone to park somewhere and then just hook it up and yank it out. All right, here's the rest.
5: Better go get it and hurry up.
0: All right, so by the way, the sirens have nothing to do with it. They're just passing by. So he's like, you better go get $100 before I drive off with the car. And then he said, hey, you're driving a Mercedes and you can't afford $100 for the drop fee. Apparently, she was trying to negotiate with the tow truck driver, then even called the boss of the towing company.
5: No, you gave me a hard time, so now I'm leaving.
6: Please, I'm begging you.
5: I don't want to hear that no more. I gave you an option. You didn't want to do it. You want to negotiate. I don't negotiate. I don't negotiate.
6: No, I try to negotiate. But get money.
5: No, there ain't no trying. I'm leaving. I don't want to hear it. I gave you an option. I told you where to go. You didn't listen. And then you called my boss thinking you were going to get a deal, and he made you. That's what happens when you sit there and try to negotiate $25.
1: Yeah.
5: It don't work that way.
6: I didn't even know that, okay?
5: It don't work that way, man. I'm sorry.
6: I'm sorry. I didn't know that. Please give me.
5: I am not giving you no chance. I gave you a chance. I don't want to hear it. I honestly don't.
0: Yeah.
1: While I don't have the highest regard for these independent tow guys, I mean, there are some great tow truck companies who do a fantastic service, and there's other ones I'm kind of look at like, what the hell's going on here?
0: Yeah, they're just trolling to hook stuff up and yank it.
1: While I still hold that feeling, $100 to have them put your car down seems like a pretty reasonable, non-negotiable price.
2: Right. Yeah.
1: Nice round number.
0: She was given, what'd she want to pay?
1: $75?
0: What'd you want to pay? $35?
1: Yeah.
0: All right, there's one more chunk.
6: I'm begging you, please, sir. Please.
0: I'm begging you, please. Please, sir. I'm begging you. Please, sir. I'm begging you.
6: Please, sir. Please. You don't understand, please?
5: I don't care.
6: Please.
5: I gave you an option. You want to?
6: I have a gun.
5: Then they call the police.
6: He's towing my car. And he's asking $100.
0: You parked illegally,
6: it's not a
0: and he's continuing to hook up like the equipment to yank your car. He's like ratcheting the things onto the front wheels now.
6: And I'm like, I don't have a cash.
0: And she's just gag. Anyway,
1: how does this end? He takes the car.
0: Oh, the car's yanked away. Absolutely.
1: Yeah. But then she probably paid quadruple that amount to get it out.
0: Yeah. So it ended up costing her a whole lot more to get her car back. What a dope.
1: Yeah, if your car is on the tow truck, you have no cards in your hand. You have no ground to stand on.
0: It's a pretty big news story yesterday about a female singer that passed away at a very young age. And I got to be honest, I didn't know the name. I know the song.
1: I had no idea who this person was until I heard the song that they're associated with, and I still barely know who they are.
2: Right.
1: Because that is one obscure song. Well,
0: everybody knows the song.
1: Yeah, but
2: it's just a one hit kind of.
1: It's a one hit wonder.
2: Right.
1: But she wasn't the primary singer, was she?
2: Right.
0: No, she wasn't. But it was even on, I was watching ABC World News Tonight with David Muir last night, And this was one of the stories they had, you know, toward the back end of the newscast. But they actually covered this on ABC World News Tonight. Singer Lauren Bennett, who gained some notoriety, she is one of the singers on LMFAO's Party Rock Anthem.
1: It's a great song for what it is, but it came out, 15 years ago?
0: Here's some of the song. It's a good song. And I think everyone knows this.

0: when does she sing?
1: I got that. You want to hear it?
0: featured on the song, and all I can think about with the guys.
1: I have it. All right, here it is.
0: Let's hear it.
1: This is an ISO of her. This is Lauren Bennett. Get up, get down, put your hands up to
0: the sun. That's her. Oh.
1: So she passed away at 37. I mean, that is ridiculously young. And she passed away, like, I think a couple of months ago. And this, I'm sorry, 3 weeks ago.
0: So I see
1: almost a month ago she passed. And the story's just coming out. But there's no indication of what caused her death at just 37 years old.
0: So the BBC says 37. And then a CBS affiliate in somewhere says 36. That's
1: WSB's Atlanta.
0: Okay, so there's...
1: All right, it's 36,
0: 37.
1: Yeah. Yeah. She was British. So,
0: oh, well, then,
1: so yeah. I'm going to go with the BBC saying that she's 37. ABC World News Tonight last night said she was 37. But I just thought it was kind of odd. I mean, tons of news coverage and even made ABC National News last night.
0: And this is her biggest claim to fame? Get up, get down, put your
1: hands up to the sun. Yeah.
0: So 15 years ago, she would have been like 21 or 22 when she recorded that.
1: And by the way, that's the song that goes,
2: every day I'm shuffling.
0: It's a great song.
1: I even use that in an MJ morning show, a little sound effect rejoiner. You've heard it, right?
0: Yeah.
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1: By the way, that sounds like it's in mono. Why does that sound like it's in mono?
0: I don't know. It might be.
1: Yeah. Doesn't sound like it's in stereo.
0: That's one of my favorite rejoins because of the double entendre there.
2: Every day I'm shuffling.
1: Every day I'm shuffling.
0: Because anyway. MJ shuffles a lot of papers. And, and little known fact, he doesn't pick up his feet when he walks.
4: Oh, my God.
0: You ever notice MJ walking? It's always that kind of shuffling.
4: I
1: go through a lot of souls.
0: A lot of souls. But MJ, how does she get this much attention for that?
1: Listen, I feel
0: one thing, one little.
1: I get it. I feel terrible.
0: Has she done anything else in her life?
1: I don't know. The only thing she said in the song, which LMFAO is somewhat obscure to begin with.
4: They had a bunch of other hits.
1: Well, only one.
4: Actually, I just looked it up.
1: The only one I know is

0: shuffling.
1: Yeah, for a minute they had a couple of songs. What was their other song?
2: Sexy and I Know It.
3: Okay, yeah. Oh, I know that.
1: But yeah.
2: Also, Shots.
1: Shots.
3: Oh, okay. Shots. Oh, that was them. Okay.
2: Yes.
1: I remember the guy with the afro was Red Foo.
2: Right.
1: Right? And then and the other guy, like Sky Rizzy or something.
2: Sky Rizzy.
3: Oh, that's right.
1: Yeah, it was like Red Foo and Sky Rizzy.
3: Sexy and I Know It.
1: So they had a couple of...
2: Yeah, they did.
3: And what was
2: I'm surprised because I just looked it up.
1: But
2: Shots, Sexy and I Know It.
3: Shots.
2: Yeah.
3: Yeah. All right, so they, the LMFAO had more than I thought.
1: Only in this one song.
2: Right.
1: She was a backup singer in one song, and she gets... everybody has this story.
3: I mean, terrible for her to die at such a young age. Ugh. We don't know what from, but I've got a 3-second bite, and that's it.
1: I will say,
3: all right, well,
1: her being in this one hit song for 3 seconds is much more than I've ever accomplished in my life. However, this does seem like a disproportionate amount of attention for that. You know what? Oh, she died from shuffling. Oh.
3: No,
1: because she did it every day.
3: I agree.
1: I mean, all things in moderation.
3: All right, it is 8:38 at the MJ Morning Show, and I'm going to have to recuse myself from something because... Andrew, why are you giving me a thumbs up?
1: Thank you.
3: Oh,
1: I mean, listen. You either heard it or you didn't.
3: About shuffling?
1: Well, you know, everything in moderation. She did it every day. She died from shuffling.
3: I heard that.
1: That was a pretty next level joke.
3: Okay, all right. So I need to recuse myself from something. In fact, I'm going to take an extraordinary measure right here on the MJ Morning Show. Here at 8:39-ish. On a Tuesday morning here in early July, I'm going to recuse myself and I'm going to shut my mouth. It has to do with Taylor Swift. And we have a little bit of a follow-up here to the Taylor Swift wedding. And I guess I was a little too vocal yesterday for some people. There were a couple of complaints that I need to back off the Taylor Swift stuff. So get, you know what? I'm going to take myself out of the picture. And in fact, I'm going to take an extraordinary measure right now. Not just am I going to voluntarily shut up. I'm also going to... I'm going to duct tape my mouth shut. All right?
2: That's a long piece of duct tape.
3: All right. Yeah. So I'm going to rip it in half.
1: Rip it in half. All right. You have to double stack it.
3: I'm going to duct tape my mouth shut. Because there's some new Taylor Swift.
1: Well, what's the new news?
3: Information.
2: You have to do like an X.
3: All right.
2: Like
3: there's
2: that.
3: Some new Taylor Swift.
2: Poison sign.
3: I'm going to duct tape my mouth like I'm a hostage. All right? So, Michelle, you have the new Taylor Swift news, the updated information from the wedding.
2: Well, details are coming out now about what was really going on inside.
3: Yeah. What was
2: You're going to talk or you're going to put your tape on your mouth?
3: Tape it up. All right, hang on.
1: Make it like in an X pattern, in the awful new BMW headlights.
2: Oh, my God.
1: There you go, just
2: look
1: like
2: that.
1: Oh, yeah. Oh.
3: Don't get me started on the new X5.
1: I know, right?
2: Please,
1: it's
2: okay.
1: Oh, my God.
2: Yeah,
1: I know, right?
2: Really?
1: The X looks like it's awful.
2: Stop.
3: The new X5 is disgusting.
1: So bad.
3: Oh, my God. What did BMW do? We've had 10 X5s.
2: We've had
3: an X5 in our driveway since 1999.
1: I thought he was going to keep the tape on.
3: I've been mourning.
1: I thought I could bring it up because they're going to keep a tape on.
3: The stupid front end of the new X5.
2: This is not what we're talking about.
1: Stop talking. Nobody wants to hear you talk about this.
3: Hang on.
2: Now you've messed up your tape. You might have to get a new one.
3: All right, hang on.
1: Andrew, tape it around his head.
2: Yeah, like the whole way.
1: We need that dominatrix to come in and just saran wrap MJ's whole head, only leaving his nose exposed.
3: I'm going to pull some more tape.
2: So gross.
3: All right. So
2: gross.
3: All right. I'm gonna X my mouth with duct tape so I can't say anything during the Taylor Swift update.
2: Doesn't seem like it's really sticking to you like it does in the movies.
1: Yeah.
2: I'm not noticing.
1: Okay,
2: that.
1: All right. So,
2: sticking out.
1: Michelle, do you have the new Taylor Swift information?
2: I do have some details that were reported yesterday that apparently it was very tacky and chaotic inside, that, you know, people had to arrive. Here's the thing, Fester. She had a list, an A through D list celebrity different lists, and that's how she had people arriving at the event. So the D-list people had to arrive at 2:30 for the 5:30 event. They turned in their phones at 2:30. They got into the arena. They had nothing to do. They had no seats, no food, no beverages, anything. So the only person I could find that was on the 2:30 list was this Cara Delevingne. She's a British supermodel. I've never heard of her. But the 3:30 list did include Bradley Cooper and Graham Norton, who is a BBC or a British host that she loves. She goes on his program all the time. The 4:30 list was her very best friend, Abigail Anderson. And then the 5:30 list was the most important guests, which I assume is like her family and very, very close participants in the wedding. So all these people were...
1: All right, you gotta stop with this.
2: You really gotta stop that.
1: Stop.
2: As people were arriving, there was nowhere for them to sit. There were no drinks. They didn't start flowing the beverages until around 4 o'clock. And apparently the champagne ran out really early.
1: Okay.
2: I mean, that's a, you know, people are like, they just had nothing to drink or do.
3: That's not it.
2: Then it was a buffet fester. Could you imagine going to a wedding and having it be a buffet?
3: I'm taking the trip.
1: 1,000 people wedding with a buffet?
2: The lines were atrocious. No, I said I wanted to do that.
3: God.
2: No, I was going to rip it off movie style.
3: That was a bad move.
1: You just got to rip it off. God. All right. All this because you can't.
3: I was saying Brad Pitt. What time did Brad Pitt arrive?
2: I didn't see what time he arrived.
1: All right. So she had a, and you know, none of this really falls on Taylor. It falls on like her planning committee.
2: Whoever her planner is.
1: Yeah, right. So the wedding planner, it sounds like a really big job to juggle.
2: It does. So
1: are any of them regretting they went?
3: Every day I'm juggling.
2: They said it was tacky inside. There were plastic trees, not real trees, not
1: it's
2: real
1: inside
2: plants.
1: Madison Square Garden.
2: I'm just telling you what was reported now.
3: That is so elitist, though. If you're like the D list, you have to arrive ridiculously early and stand around and twiddle your thumbs and do nothing for four hours.
1: Everybody arrives and they had 1,000 people they were bringing in.
3: And wait a minute, then they grab your phone, so you're sitting there with no phone doing nothing.
2: I thought you weren't going to talk about it.
3: All right, I'm sorry.
2: There were like 150 seats for the most important people. So as the people arrived, they were trying to, you know, save those seats, but they were assigned to the people who were going to be allowed to sit. But keep in mind, the wedding vows were 20 minutes for each of them. So not only did you arrive at 2:30 and had no seat or beverage or food, then when the event began, you had 40 minutes of standing there watching them do their thing. And I guess without a seated dinner, then you were left to walk around for the rest of the evening
1: Were they free to leave at any time?
2: I don't know.
1: See, I mean, does any of them regret going? I mean, it's easy to bitch about it now. But I mean, would any of them say, ugh, to get me out of this tacky wedding? Whatever.
2: Well, who do you think would have wanted to go that didn't get an invite?
1: I saw that some of Travis Kelce's friends.
2: Oh.
1: I saw like was it the Barstool guy didn't get invited or something?
2: Oh,
1: or
2: maybe he didn't. I don't know.
1: Or Dave
3: Duchesneau.
2: Okay, whatever. Listen. Okay. You're not talking.
1: I think guys who he's played with in the past may not have been invited. He invited a lot of people. We were asking, how does Taylor Swift know 1,000 people before the wedding? It was 3/4 NFL players and people that from the Kelce clan.
3: I've heard that Adam Sandler sneezed on the buffet.
2: Okay.
3: Yeah.
1: That wouldn't stop me.
2: I mean, but think about it. who was invited who declined? And I had one name came to mind.
3: Oh, somebody invited that declined?
2: No, I'm trying to think, like speculate. Who might have been invited and then they had to decline or decided to decline?
1: Madonna.
2: That's on my list. Why wasn't she there?
3: Wow, yeah.
2: What about somebody who they donated to her organization, and we know that she, I think, has a relationship with this person.
1: Dolly.
3: Dolly Parton.
1: They gave like $2 million to Dolly's foundation.
3: Yeah, that's true.
2: Don't you think she might have been invited, but maybe, you know, we know she's not feeling so well right now, and also I don't know that she likes to go out necessarily without her husband who's, you know, passed away. So, you know, I'm thinking maybe she was invited and probably said no, but there's probably a lot of people who expected an invitation and didn't get one. Like you said, Madonna. What about Leonardo DiCaprio?
3: Oh yeah, where was he? Brad Pitt was there. Leonardo DiCaprio?
2: Leo shows up at everything. Why wouldn't you want him there?
3: He could have picked up a couple of 22-year-olds.
2: What about Mr. Beast?
1: Are they friendly in that way? I don't know.
2: What about the Pope?
1: Why don't you have the Pope officiate it?
2: I mean,
1: Yeah.
2: Right?
1: I mean, don't get me wrong.
3: Were any of the world champion New York Knicks invited?
2: Yes, I think she did invite a couple of them.
3: Brunson was...
2: Well, yeah, I think
1: she was at the games. She was very active. Yeah. She had courtside seats at the games with her Stevie Nicks shirt.
2: I think she did invite a couple of them. But what about the Ellisons, who now are going to be, purchasing they have Paramount and everything else? I mean, she wants to get into showbiz.
3: Yeah.
2: So you think about that. But the big name that she didn't invite were the Markles.
3: Oh, Meghan Markle.
2: Yeah. Word is that she really was lobbying for an invite.
1: You know what? Nobody that has been invited outshines Taylor. Even Tom Cruise, or even some of the bigger names. I mean, Tom Cruise is, first of all, he's a male actor, but he's an older guy.
2: Yeah, yeah.
1: But nobody at the wedding outshined Taylor.
2: You think that was her motto, her rule, philosophy?
1: I don't think she invited anybody that would have garnered so much attention.
2: Yeah.
1: Well, it's interesting to read the whole list of who was invited, but nobody's garnering so much attention it takes to focus off of the...
3: Are you done?
2: Wait, what about Lady Gaga?
3: That's right. Why wasn't Lady Gaga there? You're right. She could have worn a meat suit. People could have eaten the meat off of her outfit.
1: Do you know why?
3: Oh, Kanye wasn't there.
1: Lady Gaga wasn't there because the song Poker Face is about Taylor Swift.
2: No.
3: You know what? During the vows...
2: Okay.
3: What?
1: I'm going to let you finish.
3: Yeah.
2: Yeah.
1: But before I let you finish, I want to remind you about how great Beyonce is. Okay. Back to the wedding.
3: Exactly. That's what Kanye could have done if he were invited. All right. I have. Are we done?
1: Are you?
2: Sure.
3: No, but that's pretty brutal, though. You know, the D list, the C list, the B list, the A list.
1: Everybody has to arrive at a slotted time. You didn't have to go. Nobody put a gun to any of these people's heads.
2: But I don't know that they knew that, right? When they RSVP. And then all of a sudden when you're told how the day is going to unfold, and then all of a sudden you're told you're in a D-list and you're going to get there at 2:30 and you're given the itinerary and you're like, well, it's not happening until 5:30 and you kind of already know you're going to have to turn your phone in. And are you thinking, do you bring a little mini Scrabble game in your purse so you can play with your friends somewhere?
1: Did nobody bring an Uno deck?
2: Right, that's what I mean.
1: You can have tons of fun playing Uno for like hours.
3: You were on the D list, I mean, that just, it's like you're in steerage.
1: They didn't call you the D list.
2: They did.
3: They did.
1: Like D list celebrities?
3: No, you were the D list. Your arrival time was the D group, the C group, the B group, the A group.
2: Yeah.
3: So if you were a D list, like I said, like Leonardo DiCaprio, he would have been in steerage, the D list, like on Titanic.
1: Rose.
3: Yeah, exactly.
1: The king of the world.
3: All right. Speaking of celebrities and movies, I tell you what, Michelle. We have tickets. Julian bought these. How long ago did Julian buy the Odyssey tickets?
2: Months ago.
3: So a couple of months ago, we've got our seats locked in for, I think, Thursday, not this Thursday, it's next Thursday. And we're going to go see the IMAX, the best IMAX we have locally. But I'll tell you what, the early reviews.
2: Yeah.
3: Have you seen the early reviews for the Odyssey, the new Christopher Nolan expected masterpiece blockbuster?
1: No, I haven't seen any of
3: the reviews. Oh my God.
1: What's the reviews?
3: Unbelievably positive.
2: Yeah.
3: I mean, one after another. Time Out, dense but accessible, packed with career best work from the stacked cast. Samantha Morton is extraordinary. It's a dizzying mix of craft and spectacle that's built to last. Seen it twice. Took so much away both times, a chilling vision of brutalized men seeing themselves in the eyes of women, a study of leadership. IndieWire, The Odyssey, a surprisingly natural and less despairing Oppenheimer follow-up about a man haunted by defying the gods and dooming civilization. This one fights to avenge his own hubris.
2: All right.
3: Variety. Yeah.
2: Me too.
3: Variety. I've seen Christopher Nolan's The Odyssey, and it is an astonishing achievement, a triumphant, spectacular epic.
1: All right.
3: Performances from Tom Holland, Matt Damon, Anne Hathaway, John Leguizamo, Robert Pattinson, and Lupita Nyong'o. How do you say her name?
1: Are
3: grand.
1: I can't think of anything I want to see less than, is it Greek? What is the Odyssey Greek?
2: Yes.
1: We're Mesopotamian or something? What's the Odyssey?
3: I gotta level with you.
1: What?
3: I this is not my genre.
1: The premise.
3: So
2: okay, but it's not okay. He's not reading the poem. It's not a poem reading. It's literally a visualization of the conflict and the travels.
3: I hate Homer.
2: Okay.
1: No.
3: Not that one.
1: I love that Homer.
3: I like that Homer.
1: No.
3: But the Odyssey, man, I wanted to slit my throat.
1: All right.
3: Back in school with the Odyssey.
2: He's interpreted it now for you. You don't have to read it. You're going to go and you're going to watch it and you're going to really, you're going to walk out of there and go, this is like, and it's some older war movie, Mel Gibson movie.
3: I agree with Fester, though. This is not typically my wheelhouse as far as movies go. So I'm kind of tepid, though.
2: A war-driven, like, history?
1: Did you see 300?
2: Yeah, it's just...
1: Is it exactly. like 300?
2: I think it's going to be something like
1: that. I remember I saw 300.
3: I don't think we saw that.
2: We did not.
3: We did. I didn't want to see 300 because, listen, Gladiator barely hits, like, my interest, you know?
2: No, you liked the first one.
1: A good movie is a good movie. You know, I mean...
3: I get it.
1: So, I mean, I'll eventually see it.
3: Even though I hate The Odyssey and I hate Homer with, like, poison, is there a chance I'm going to like the movie? Yes.
1: Yeah.
3: They already bought tickets. I mean, I guess they could cancel and get a refund for my seat, but I will go with...
1: You know what?
3: Are we all going? Is it all four of us?
2: I don't know.
1: Julian, cancel it now. Do yourself a favor.
2: I don't want to hear him complain.
3: Cancel me?
1: Yes. Cancel the curmudgeon.
3: So just Michelle and Chloe and Julian should go?
0: I just want you to know, I don't like period pieces.
3: CTC, cancel the curmudgeon?
2: Yes.
3: Good. You're CTCing me? Cancel the curmudgeon?
1: You're CTCing yourself.
3: I'm CTCing. Cancel the curmudgeon.
1: Self-CTCing.
3: All right, when we get back, this brings... But anyway, the reviews are really good for the Odyssey, Christopher Nolan's new movie coming out next week. All right, when we get back, this brings to a close over an hour and 20 minutes of Nonstop MJ. When we get back, man, you got to hear about a guy that was fired from a major automotive manufacturer, worked at one of the biggest plants in the country. Longtime worker making a fortune. You're not going to believe how much money this assembly line worker made a year. So which company, where was it located? What did he do to get fired? And then what happened next? Man, this is a crazy story. You got to hear it. All over... You're not going to believe what it was over. All right. All this next. You got to hear this. When we get back on the MJ Morning Show on Q105, 104.7 FM, please stand by. 26% off. 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And tell them that MJ sent you. Tell you what, I'm a cool guy. Michelle is a cool gal. Why? Because our house is cool. Because Air Rescue just put in a new system, and it's rocking. Man, our house is it's so deliciously climate controlled. It's better than our old system. So we had a 4-ton older Carrier system that went out. The motherboard was like $3,000 to replace it. And Air Rescue said, no, let's just put in a new system. My old one was like 10 years old. We put in a Daikin system, and Air Rescue, formerly Plan B Air Conditioning, longtime sponsor here on the MJ Morning Show, just put in a new system. And I've got phenomenal news. So we just got a new Daikin. And if you get a new Daikin during July, look up Daikin. I mean, highly respected. These things are assembled in Texas, a South Korean company. Just wonderful. If you get a new Daikin system during July, Air Rescue is going to take $2,500 off to celebrate America 250. They're adding a zero. Yeah, it's America $2,500 off with airrescue.com for a new system. 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Rolling up on 9 o'clock, the MJ Morning Show is back in mere minutes. 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
4: In Tampa, we have an accident on 275 North at Dale Mabry. Traffic is backing up to the Howard Franklin Bridge. I-4 West and 275 South both slow through the junction. In Pasco, a crash on US 19 North at Continental Drive with the two right lanes blocked. And a crash on State Road 54 West at Starkey Boulevard. Keeping you updated, I'm Schreiner. 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

0: right, here we go. The 9 is on. 9:03 MJ Morning Show. This is a nutty item. An auto worker is fired. You're not going to believe what this guy was making. This is crazy, and it's even crazier why he was let go. And they tried to, like, hire him back, and he's like, yeah, screw you. I'm out of here. It was the Ford plant in Louisville, Kentucky. That's like one of the biggest Ford plants in the world. And they make a ton of vehicles there. They make, I think, the Super Duties. They do a lot of, it's the Ford plant, Louisville, Kentucky. And that plant, I saw with their production, they're responsible for, like, I think I saw like $24 billion a year.
1: Oh, wow.
0: I mean, it's enormous. The amount of product that comes out of the Ford Louisville plant. Dude is fired. A longtime Ford employee. He was a veteran electrician who was accused of stealing a $1.95 cookie. A grandma's chocolate chip cookie in the break area, serviced by Aramark. You know, it was an A-R-A-M-A-R-K, right?
1: Yeah, and they, I think they do our coffee service here.
0: Aramark?
1: Yeah.
0: All right. So this Ford worker at the plant was accused of stealing a $1.95 grandma's chocolate chip cookie.
1: Those are good cookies.
0: So this happened. Yeah, if you scan it, though, it doesn't come back as very healthy on the Yuka app.
1: I don't care.
0: Yeah, I know.
1: Yeah,
0: well, that's quite obvious.
1: Why are you even talking about
0: that? Quite obvious. So, well, what did you just mumble?
1: What did I mumble? Did I mumble something under my breath?
0: I heard you.
1: What did I say?
0: I heard you said, call me an asshole.
1: Did I?
0: Yes, you did. You did. I heard it.
1: I stand by what?
0: Michelle, did you hear it?
2: Yes.
1: I said what I said.
0: Are you laughing?
1: Whatever.
2: Because yes. He said it under his breath. Mumbled it.
0: What if that printed on the air? What if the processing jammed that up a little bit? So they tried to apologize to him and, I'm sorry. They tried to hire him back. They never apologized. This is part of the problem. So let me tell you what happened. This all started at the Ford Kentucky truck plant, Louisville, Kentucky. In the early morning hours of May 9th, the former Ford employee's name, Kurt Crom, went to the Aramark self-checkout kiosk to buy some grandma's chocolate chip cookies for $1.95. So this guy, Crom, has spent 11 years fixing robots and automated equipment at the Kentucky Ford plant.
1: Seems like a pretty specific job.
0: He goes to the self-checkout, grabs these grandma's chocolate chip cookies at the break area, swipes his debit card, but the payment screen did not flash green, which means payment accepted. It flashed red. And when it flashes red, that means that the transaction did not go through. So Mr. Crom is a 60-year-old electrician.
1: What's his name?
0: Crom.
1: Not Crum.
0: It could be because he had, when he eats a grandma's chocolate chip cookie, He has cookie crumbs, not cookie crumbs.
1: All right.
0: So Mr. Crom is 60. He's a diabetic. He's gotten the diabetes.
1: I bet he does.
0: And his blood sugar had, I guess, dropped during the overnight shift. And he then swiped again. So the red screen flashed for non-payment acceptance. Something, you know, happened with the scan. And so it flashed red to say, no, this isn't paid for. He swiped again. The machine never displayed the usual green approval mark, but it didn't reject the payment either. So he thought that the payment went through.
1: Sounds pretty legit.
0: Yep. He got no red screen of death. So I paid for the grandma's chocolate chip cookies. He goes back to work. He figured everything's fine.

0: debit card. Ford, right then and there, escorted him out of the building.
1: Yeah, security walk him out.
0: Massive plant.
1: That's how they do it around here, too.
0: He was escorted out of the building. He was not able to even retrieve his belongings.
2: Wow.
0: They just terminated me, is what he said. They walked me out of the building. He said he tried to get the union steward to get his personal laptop because they wouldn't let me get anything. They said, you are terminated. Get out. So after he was fired, he's like, wait a second. I didn't get any red screen. So then he starts investigating, and his bank debit showed indeed the $1.95 was actually paid.
1: He did pay for it.
0: He did.
2: So when they showed him the video, what was the red screen that they saw on that?
0: The first red screen was red, didn't go through. He swiped again, did not get a red screen, didn't get the green screen either, but the payment went through. And on his bank statement, it shows the time and date of the transaction and a debit of -$195 for the grandma's ooey gooey soft chocolate chip cookies. Comes in a 2-pack, right?
1: I'm thinking, how many of these repairmen do they have? It seems like a really, really specific job.
2: Right.
0: So he checks his bank record. It's there. 3:38 in the morning. Mr. Crom said it was on my credit card. The first charge of the day was at 3:38 in the morning.
1: It
0: shows -$195. So according to Mr. Crom, he was in a crummy situation here. Would you agree? Very crummy.
1: Yeah,
0: he was treated very, very crummily.
1: So it sounds
0: very
1: like
0: crummy.
1: Sounds like he's in the right.
0: He was in the right. He paid for the freaking cookies.
2: Yeah.
1: So are we doing about it?
0: Ford responds about 10 days later, demanding a notarized bank statement verifying the payment. He supplied it. Weeks later, Ford informed him that it'd be reinstated with full back pay.
1: Oh.
0: Yeah, roughly $33,000. In full back pay, they invited him to return, and he said, nope, not going to do it. Yeah, he said the damage was already done. He was disgusted. He said, emotionally, I could not go back. I worked with 8,500 people. That's how many people work in that plant, 8,500 people. He said, I didn't get to say goodbye to anybody. I'd been there for 11 years.
2: Wow.
0: There was no apology. There was no serious, we're sorry. There was just, oh, you're not coming back. No, I'm not interested in coming back, is what he said. So he says.
1: What's the plan?
0: He said he's a pretty smart
1: guy. How much did he make?
0: Hang on a minute. Just hang on. I'm going to tell you.
1: I've been hanging on.
0: Yeah, I know. This is incredible.
1: All right.
0: He says, I'm a pretty damn smart guy. I fixed every piece of equipment he asked me to work on. And in the end, you did this to me.
2: Yeah.
0: He said he expected to work for Ford until he retired. I love working for Ford. I never thought that it would end this way.
1: We get it.
0: It was a home away from home. This was tremendously difficult for me, but I couldn't go back. I just couldn't do it.
1: What'd he make?
0: This dude was making $200,000 a year at Ford. Is that not amazing? With overtime and salary, he was making $200,000 a year. He was working up to 60 hours a week.
1: It just seems like that's a really tough job to
2: replace. Right.
1: And this zero tolerance policy of a lot of places before there's any kind of investigation.
2: Right.
1: Before they give him a chance to defend himself.
2: Yeah.
1: Before he says, hey, let me look at my bank statements.
0: Yeah, that's screwy.
2: He tried to find a union rep, which should really step in and say, hey, there's a process that we need to go through before you just show this guy the door.
0: You think there'd be a union? Exactly right. A union process, a grievance. You know, he tried to get the shop steward to help him out.
2: Right.
1: On the other hand,
0: because they're in
2: on the other hand, there's somebody is security is actually monitoring the little cookie basket in the break room like 24/7.
0: Hell, on the other hand, what?
1: He's in a position where he could just squirt away a $200,000 a year job.
0: He says he's already got something lined up.
1: All right. Well, good on him. You know. Listen, maybe Chevy's down the road. They're hiring. You know, maybe there's a new Kia plant in. I was driving through Kentucky. This is in Louisville, Kentucky. I was driving through Kentucky, and there was a sign, and it said Hyundai Boulevard. And I'm like,

0: Hyundai Boulevard? What a dumb name for a boulevard in the middle of Kentucky. And I'm like, wait, there's a Hyundai plant right there.
1: Yep.
0: You know, so wow. They're building Hyundais in the middle of Kentucky. I'm sure that this talented mechanical engineer, or not engineer, repairman, could easily find a job at any shop.
2: So the Ford factory where he worked, I guess that plant was responsible for $25 billion in revenue, at least in 2023. This guy earned over $200,000 last year.
0: It actually sounds like
2: why would I steal a $1.95 cookie is what he said.
0: Yeah. Why wouldn't they give him the damn cookie?
2: He said I spent $1,200 last year in the canteen mainly on Diet Cokes.
0: Yeah, I mean, the guy actually sounds pretty irresponsible with his money buying that overpriced canteen crap.
2: Wow. Yeah, it's being called a million-dollar PR disaster for a $2 cookie. So, you know, people are saying you should sue them for wrongful termination. I think he's keeping his options open. And what he's saying now is that he's moving on and that he's got something else lined up. I wonder if it's going to pay $200,000 a year. That's a pretty... You imagine that's a great salary, $200,000 a year.
0: Yeah, he's working like a dog, 60 hours a week under the man.
2: He's working on robots.
0: He probably got a place now that has free cookies. Think about it. The place did $24 billion in revenue last year, right? And they can't have a craft services table. You need a snack? Here's a snack.
1: Right.
0: Go back to your $200,000 a year job and just fix our robot.
2: We had the old switcheroo attempt that went really, really bad here in Hillsborough County.
0: The old switcheroo.
2: Oh, the old switcheroo. You don't know what the switcheroo... Come on, Festa, what's the switcheroo?
0: Is it like when you check
2: the
0: out
2: old,
0: of a...
2: Come on, the old switcheroo. Oh, wait a sec. Hang on a minute. Let me grab... before I move on, and then we'll get to the switcheroo. John is on the line from Parrish. Hang on, John. John, what happened to you?
3: Good morning, guys. How are y'all this morning?
2: We are well. What happened with you?
3: So I used to work. I was a mechanic at a Ford dealership in upstate New York. And one day, it was April Fool's Day. I thought it was all a joke. They pulled me in the office and said that I had damaged a vehicle.
2: Wait a minute. Hold on. But you're working at an independent dealership. The guy we just talked about was working for Ford Motor Company.
3: Well, their zero tolerance policy got me fired, and they begged me to come back a week later.
0: Well, he's talking, maybe the fact that it's Ford is just coincidence, but a lot of places have a zero tolerance policy.
2: But the difference is you were working at a Ford store, which was independently owned, just a franchise, a dealership. So what happened? What were you accused of?
3: Damaging a vehicle.
2: Yeah, I know, I got that. But what did you actually do to damage the vehicle, allegedly?
3: They said I opened another car door into it and didn't say a word.
2: Door ding. Door ding. Yeah. You know what you get?
3: Well.
2: You get the ding king.
0: Did you ding the door?
2: Ding king.
3: April Fool's.
2: Oh. It was April 1st, and you thought that they were pulling one over on you?
3: Correct.
2: You thought that they said you dinged the door, you're fired, and then they were going to go, April Fool's! But you were April fired.
3: Then the supervisor would do. We were kind of friends at the time.
2: Right.
3: I worked with his daughter as well, so.
1: And so what happened?
0: I'm not following the story.
2: Hold on. Did you hit on the daughter?
3: All right. No. But basically, they had no proof that I damaged the vehicle. A week later, one of the techs came forward and provided a security camera footage that he had wiped before the supervisor got to see it.
1: Oh.
3: And they begged me to come back after that, and I said no because of the way they treated us.
2: Yeah.
3: Treated me.
2: Wow. And this was upstate New York?
3: Correct.
0: All right, so you listen, a lot of places have a zero tolerance policy.
2: Yeah, I got you.
0: I mean, I remember when I used to have a job at Sam's Club before I was fired.
2: Yeah.
0: Oh, zero tolerance.
2: You should have been fired 9 times before they finally fired you.
0: No question.
2: Yeah.
0: But I remember there was a butcher, right?
2: Oh,
0: and
2: yeah.
0: And the butcher was cutting the meat on the slicer, and he took some of the remnant meat that fell off, right? Cleaning up the cutter.
2: Oh,
1: yeah.
0: And ate it.
1: Wow. No.
0: Right?
2: It was some shavings.
0: Everything was packaged away, right? He's going back to clean the
2: meat shavings. Shaver,
0: yeah. And he ate the meat.
2: Oh,
0: and
2: man.
0: They fired him.
1: Wow.
0: Because he stole the half ounce of meat. But that and he meat, was like the head butcher of
2: well,
0: the...
2: Well, wait a minute. That meat would have ended up in the trash. Right. It was just, it was discarded like just a superfluous shaving mung.
0: Zero tolerance. Right, wow. Right? And then they realized, hey, he was our head butcher. They remedied it and offered him a position back. And he's like, screw you guys. I'm not coming back because of the way he was treated for that incident.
1: Wow.
0: So, you know, I mean, places have these zero tolerance policies. Right. Which are, you know, kind of stupid. Know,
2: I want to test the zero tolerance policies here.
0: Dude, that's the thing about
2: at,
0: this place.
2: At Beasley.
0: It's like all tolerance.
2: it's 100% tolerance policy.
0: it's like the inmates are running the prison around here.
2: You ready for the switcheroo?
0: Sure.
2: You know what? It's 9:19. I don't want to get too late here. I want to stay on time so we have a nice, long, equal chunk. Because if we break now, man, we're going to have a 25-minute chunk of the show. 20-plus-minute chunk. All right, when we get back, the old switcheroo attempt right here in the Tampa Bay area did not work too well. Hmm. Yeah, so it's switcheroo with a little added bonus action as well.
0: A little switcheroo with bonus two.
2: Yeah, there you go. That's like Winnie the Pooh and Tigger 2. when we get back, we got a lot of stuff. We got the final chunk of the MJ Morning Show is next here on Q105, 104.7 FM. 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
1: In Tampa, we have an accident on 275 North at Dale Mabry. Traffic is backing up to the Howard Franklin Bridge. I-4 West and 275 South both slow through the junction. In Pasco, a crash on US 19 North at Continental Drive with the two right lanes blocked. And a crash on State Road 54 West at Starkey Boulevard. Keeping you updated, I'm Schreiner. 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

0: Welcome back, my friends, to the show that never ends. 9:30 here at the MJ Morning Show. Did she just text you again, Michelle, on the windshield wiper?
1: No, I think it was to all of us.
0: I didn't see that yet. Hang on a minute.
2: Oh, I'll check.
0: Hang on. Well, no, you didn't get it. It's in my family group chat.
2: Why am I not in the family group chat?
1: I know. Yeah. We need to add Fester to the family group chat.
0: Oh, yeah. Dad Hart, one of my windshield wipers stopped working again. Man, she's having some issues all of a sudden with her CX-5. Wow. So
1: there you go.
0: Chloe's got a brand new CX-5. Well, I say brand new. It's a 2025. She got a brand new. And, you know, she just had the rear differential. So the differential completely replaced. I don't know if it's rear because it's an all-wheel drive. I don't know where the differential is. But she's got it's only 9,000 miles on this thing. It's about a year and 4 months old, and the rear differential went on the vehicle. So it was at the dealership for 2.5 weeks. The dealership was fantastic.
2: Yes.
0: Yeah, Wesley Chapel
2: Mazda
0: was fantastic. I mean, shout out to Kareem and everyone over there.
2: Kareem.
0: Yep. So they did a phenomenal job.
2: All right.
0: At Wesley. They when we bought it, I thought it was a great experience. The service was great. You know, they had to wait on Mazda for approval, and because this part doesn't go bad often. You know, 9,000 miles and the differential, the transfer differential, the thing just totally craps out. And the part had to be shipped. It's a part that doesn't go bad often. So then
2: when it does,
0: listen to this. we pick up the car. And we're on 75, getting ready to peel off to 275 south, and we're going through torrential rain, and we hit the windshield wiper. She's driving, and the windshield wiper's going, din, din, din, din, and then suddenly the right wiper breaks, and it stops working.
2: That's the passenger wiper.
0: The passenger wiper.
2: That's the one you want to break.
0: It stops working, and I'm like, oh my God. And then she turns off the wipers quickly, then turns it back on. It seemed to like snap back into place, and then it worked. Oh. So it did work for the rest of the rain on the way home. But Chloe said, Dad, what would have happened if it was my wiper? I'm like, yeah, if one wiper's about to break or did break, you know, lucky it's the right side and not the driver's side wiper.
2: Can I make a suggestion?
0: Yep.
2: Tie a string on your wiper that you can.
0: Okay.
2: I'm kidding. Okay. That's a suggestion. Yeah. That's a joke. Okay. Rain-X.
0: Yeah.
2: Beads up the water.
0: I know.
2: But she can get through a rainstorm with Rain-X.
0: With no wipers.
1: Wow.
2: If she's in a jam until she can pull over safely.
1: You know what, Fester? You really should be in our family group chat. Because then you'd be able to tell her this information.
2: I'm going to text her right now. I don't need you guys.
0: The windshield wiper seemed to self-correct.
2: Yo,
0: but now she's just texted us again. Hey, Dad, the windshield wiper's broke. I'm like, oh, my God. I got to take it back in for service?
2: This is Fester.
0: Jeez. Anyway, the CX-5 has a very good history, I thought, of reliability. And, you know, Chloe's had, like, now two problems. I don't know what's going on.
2: Use Rain-X.
0: I'm going to have to lemon law that thing.
2: Until,
0: you know what? It might not qualify. It might just be, I might have to maybe lime law it.
2: Wiper fixed.
0: Yeah. All right. There you go. Anyway.
2: Oh, damn it. I put wiper foxed.
0: Professor, I'm moving on. Gotcha. All right. Rain-X. All right. So,
2: done.
0: Chris, our engineer, has just joined us in studio.
2: Hey, Chris.
0: Chris, first of all, can you help us? That mic, that guest mic has much better processing than that guest mic. Do we know why? Yeah, that mic's processing is just not, is it a different processor on that one over there?
3: But this one, I think, is a different process.
0: Yeah, when we have guests, it doesn't. Can we look at that? Is there a way we can make that better?
3: Yeah, I'll find some magic pixies and we'll stir them up and we'll dispatch them immediately.
0: Hey, thanks for jumping in here quickly.
3: Oh, no problem.
0: All right, so Fester, would you like to explain? We got a little internal studio problem.
2: Oh, yes.
0: That Fester would like to bring up. Oh. So I'm noticing more often that suddenly, like, Fester's 2 feet off the mic. I'm like, dude, get closer to your microphone. And you're not like printing as loud as you need to print on the air. And that Fester has apparently determined why he is not as close to the microphone as he should be. I mean, he's been doing this on our show since 1996. And suddenly it's like he's lost his memory on how to work a microphone.
3: I think that's age related.
2: I am not a terribly talented.
0: You know what it's called? It's called micular degeneration.
2: Micular degeneration. So I'm not a terribly talented broadcaster. I mean, some of these guys are very talented.
3: Especially in the room.
2: Yeah, especially in this room. Some guys think an awful lot of themselves.
0: Oh, yeah, okay.
2: But even if it is, I am not one of the more talented ones. And when I'm talking to you, I'm working the mic right.
0: Get to the point.
2: I am too fat for this microphone. Because watch this, right? I'm talking to you, but I'm looking straight at Michelle. At this angle, MJ is at a, what degree is that?
0: Let's call it 45.
2: Well, 45 is
3: it's
2: here.
3: Like 30.
2: Yeah, 30.
0: I call it 30.
2: MJ is at a 30 degree angle.
0: 38.5.
2: Watch this. So I'm at my 30 degree angle to talk to MJ, and now I'm way off mic. Because I'm too fat for this microphone. And then if I talk, it's anything less than projecting at the top of my lungs. Right. I'm a foot away from the mic. And so, then I have to get back to the mic, and I'm up here. And then I get MJ. And you'll see it on MJ TV. He's like this. He's like brushing me.
0: Yeah, I'm like get closer to the microphone. It's like nine times a show. I'm giving him the hand signal. Get closer to the microphone.
2: But whenever I'm in this position, looking directly at Michelle or looking at you out of the corner of my eye, and I can't really look at MJ out of the corner of my eye in this kind of quicker paced conversation we have that we call a show, if I turn toward him, just my orbit, right? Because I'm so fat, right? I orbit away from the microphone. And then I'm over here talking, right. Hey, wow, that's a really funny morons in the news and blah, blah, blah, blah. And then he's like, get closer to the mic.
0: But right now you're projecting. There are times where you get a little softer.
2: Well, because.
0: And if you're softer and away from the mic, then it's like, dude, come on, speak up.
2: Well, a big part of humor is voice inflection, and sometimes I have to say things a little low. Let's say I'm telling a joke where I have to talk a little low, and then I orbit off to the microphone, and over here, you can't really hear it.
0: I tell Chris, the engineer, what you need and what you want.
2: I don't know.
3: Well, we could add a phone book to your chair to make you a little taller.
2: That wouldn't change the fatness.
3: We can move MJ. We can take him and bring him over here closer to Michelle.
0: You need a different stand, right? Is that it?
2: I think I need an extension, like a link.
3: Okay.
2: I don't know if they make them.
1: Maybe like a third link in here.
3: Well, two's good. Three's better.
2: I mean, I don't want to drill another hole and move the microphone. That's for sure.
1: You just put a plug in the other one.
2: Yeah, I don't know, but
0: just plug it.
2: I'll
0: just get some Flex Seal.
2: Is this a Americans with Disability Act deal? Because
1: ADA.
3: Now you went there. You're gonna have to get Ron involved. I don't do HR.
2: No, I'm not saying I filed anything yet, but I would have a complaint. I would think if we had human resources that I would say, hey, listen.
3: We don't have human resources.
2: I don't know. You tell me who it is.
3: I don't know.
2: Okay, see, there you go. But if the mic was over, and then like it's my orbit, it's my turn.
0: Your rotundness.
2: Yes, as I turn,
0: it's your gravitational pull.
2: Yeah, watch it. I'm talking perfectly into the microphone. Andrew, take my camera. Say I'm talking perfectly into the microphone. Then as I turn to MJ, the microphone doesn't really move with me, and so now it's in my cheek, and I'm talking in my cheek, and I'm talking loudly now because I know we're doing this.
0: Right.
2: But if I'm not talking loudly, or if I'm trying to talk a little lower,
0: there are many times that he's like drifting off. It's like, dude, get closer to the microphone.
3: The times I've seen it on MJTV, he's almost asleep.
0: Dude. Well, he does fall asleep during the show sometimes.
3: Yeah, I'm just, you know.
0: That's
3: correct. I can't fix that, but I can figure out the geometry for you.
2: Now, the best part about sleeping is the tip of the microphone here, where the sponges. Watch this. You rest your head right against
0: Chris, can you help him out?
3: Yeah, we can
0: and figure out what we can do to get this microphone. Anyway, I'm not a fan.
3: That's
0: of them. I'm not a what brand are these things?
3: These are OC White Ultimas.
0: I'm not a fan of these.
3: It's what everybody's using now.
0: I know, but
3: it
0: doesn't mean it's good.
3: No,
0: everyone's using these stands, but I think they kind of blow.
3: I like them because for sight lines with like MJTV. They work well because the mic is down out of the way and you can kind of see your face. See, like, your mic covers your face.
0: But it was planned for me to have this stand on here, and I decided to go to more of the old school mic stand because it's much better for my application in front of this console.
3: And we moved your camera off to the side, so it's not as bad now.
2: Right. And plus, MJ is very ugly. So, I mean,
1: stop that.
3: I thought that's where you were going when you said you were getting off camera and you're like, out of the corner of your eye.
2: The show is notoriously ugly, man.
0: Chris, thank you for your fast responsiveness to my request for you to come to the studio to try to fix Fester's microphone problem.
3: Yeah, I figured it had to be. I thought it was the headphone things. Are those working good?
0: No, Michelle's headphone is fine now. Yeah.
3: Okay.
0: Yeah.
3: All right.
0: So something Michelle's headphone wasn't working yesterday.
3: Well, I saw a picture. A whole piece fell out.
0: Yeah, it didn't go through like quality control. The like whole solder joint fell out or something. Yeah. Chris, thank you very
3: much. You're welcome,
0: man. See you. So how quickly can we rectify this situation?
2: End of the year.
3: Well, you know, we got to go through appropriations, the board down there in Naples has got to vote on.
0: Oh, yeah,
3: and,
0: great. You know. All right. Thank you, Chris.
2: Appreciate it. Thanks, brother.
0: The old switcheroo. Come on, you know what the switcheroo is.
4: So is it when people check out and self-scan stuff?
0: No. Come on.
4: Let
0: me give you a category. Automotive. The automotive switcheroo. What is it?
2: Is it the rental cars?
0: Nope.
1: Ooh.
2: Because, like, you rent a car, and you swap the tires, and you put your crappy tires on.
0: No. That's another big... Talk to any rental car agency, that's a big problem. People will rent the exact same car that they have, and they'll, like, steal the better tires off the rental car. I mean, it's insane what people will do. You know, somebody, let's say they damage the back seat, the kids, rip the back seat, they'll go rent the same car, remove the whole back seat, put it in, then, like, return the damage. It's crazy what people will do.
2: Yeah.
0: No, it's not, but it's automotive switcheroo. Come on, dude. Right, it's when one driver switches with
2: the pen. It's when one driver switches when they get pulled over.
0: Yes. Okay.
2: Well, you gave a really broad hint.
1: Yeah.
0: So we had the old switcheroo that was attempted here in Hillsborough County, and it got worse from there.
2: That seems so hard to do with all these center consoles these
0: days. This is up in your neck of the woods.
2: Where did it happen?
0: Lake Magdalen.
2: Hey, yeah. It's all right.
0: Yeah, this is your neck of the woods.
2: What'd they do around Lake Mag?
0: This is all Lutzi Lake Magdalen. All right, so
2: is it on 41?
0: I've got Lake Magdalen. You know what?
2: Lake Magdalen area, 41 Bears, that area right there?
0: It was Northdale Mabry.
2: Northdale Mabry.
0: So, all right. Two people arrested yesterday after the Hillsborough County Sheriff's Office. Deputies say the two individuals, the passenger and the driver, they tried to switch seats during a DUI traffic stop. Mm. And guess what? During the switcheroo, their vehicle rolled into the deputy's car.
2: Oh.
0: Yeah, so they compounded the problem.
2: You know, the difference between reverse and park or reverse and neutral is just one position over.
0: According to the HCSO, this happened shortly before 4 a.m. Yeah, nothing good is happening on Northdale Mabry in the late 3 o'clock hour.
2: You know what happened?
0: Nothing.
2: They had it in park or neutral, and then somebody bumped it as they're climbing over one another.
1: Yeah. Right,
0: let me give you the story. So according to the Hillsborough County Sheriff's Office deputies, this is near Northdale Mabry and Medical Drive. So there was a 4th of July weekend DUI enforcement still in operation.
2: I know exactly where that is.
0: They made a not far from Grillsmith.
2: It's right behind the Grillsmith in Carrollwood, right. Medical Drive. Right. Yeah.
0: So deputy makes the traffic stop. They spotted this SUV. It was a Nissan that was driving without the headlights on.
2: Oh.
0: Now, you don't have to weave and swerve and bob around and, like, leave your lane or drift onto the shoulder to be a potential DUI. Michelle, as a former SAO 13, Hillsborough County Assistant State Attorney, you did your share of DUI cases. What was one of the leading indicators of a potential drunk driver?
1: Oh, I think it's the top one is the no headlights.
0: Yeah. You're driving without your headlights on. That's one of the top cues or clues that you could be impaired. So they spot the vehicle, no headlights, possible DUI. It's seemingly an indicator. They pull the vehicle over. The SUV begins to stop. Then that's when the deputy saw the driver, Kinnear Contreras Villa, 28, and the passenger, Antonio Evangelista, 55. Switching seats inside the Nissan SUV. That is the old switcheroo there, Fester.
2: Yeah, it is.
0: During the exchange where they were trying to do the switcheroo, HCSO says the Nissan rolled backward and smashed into the deputy's vehicle.
2: What day did this happen?
0: This happened early Monday morning. This is like 3:52 on Monday morning, as in yesterday.
2: Oh, that sucks.
0: Yeah.
2: It sucks for, okay, wow. It sucks for the officer that he, now the officer, was he in the vehicle when it, when they had the impact?
0: So guess what?
2: What?
0: Then it gets worse.
2: Oh, no.
0: All right. So the switcheroo, their vehicle rolls back and hits the deputy's SUV that's behind them. And then through further investigation, deputies arrested Contreras Villa on these additional charges. DUI. No valid driver's license.
2: Oh, no, Mr. Contreras Villa.
0: Possession of cocaine.
1: Oh.
0: Resisting an officer without violence. Then Evangelista, and she used to have a smoking, like, modeling career, right?
1: She did.
0: What happened to her?
2: Evangelista.
1: I think she was the one who had that that freezing your fat thing off, and now she's
0: got
1: that big, like, square brick.
0: Oh, she got disfigured.
1: Yeah, disfigured.
0: She tried to do the fat freeze, right?
1: Yes.
0: Yeah.
1: I think so.
2: Are you saying there was a model named Evangelista?
0: Oh, Linda, Evangelista. Come on, she was a smoking hot model.
2: Okay.
1: You don't know who she is?
0: Dude, look up Linda Evangelista and find the picture.
1: Tell us, Fester, what you think about Linda Evangelista.
0: Do images.
2: I like my models with moles.
1: Oh, I don't know that she has a mole.
2: She doesn't.
1: But she has a big square body part now.
0: Yeah.
1: Like on her lower, like right back or her torso, I think.
0: Okay. Yeah, so she had a problem. Anyway, maybe possibly not the same Evangelista.
1: No.
0: It's not. She was booked on DUI, her second conviction, and refusal to submit to testing. Yeah. That's a nice couple right there. The old switcheroo. And this guy's got no license. They got cocaine in the vehicle. What a freaking mess. All right, I got to do it. I have one more Taylor Swift item.
1: Oh, my gosh.
2: The fact that you have an item isn't the problem.
0: What's the problem? Tell me what the problem is, Fester.
2: Your tone.
0: You know what? I'm gonna watch my tone and tongue.
2: Good.
0: I'm gonna moderate my tone.
1: We'll let Fester be the decider.
2: Let's see how it goes.
0: You be the deciding factor of whether I've moderated my tone.
2: This is like the old NFL "You Be the Judge" commercials.
5: You be the judge.
0: No, you make the call.
2: Yeah, that's what it was called. That's right.
0: IBM presents "You Make the Call."
2: All right, I'll make the call.
0: Yeah.
2: What do you got?
0: More exclusive details about the extraordinary security measures that came out of the Taylor Swift wedding last Friday night. Yeah, listen to this. Rattled bride. Taylor Swift has turned her wedding day into what one source told Radar Online was a live fire security exercise with staff briefed to respond to the worst case scenario. The pop star, 36, is set to marry NFL player Travis Kelce, also 36. So this the wedding obviously already happened. But I had no idea. This is the first I've seen this. That Army first aid kits were secretly put in place. The event was timed to coincide with the 4th of July weekend and the 250th anniversary of American Independence. Blah, blah, blah, blah, blah. So apparently... there were quick clot army grade bandage dressings for gunshot and stab wounds that were placed around the venue.
2: That seems reasonable. why would that not be there for a normal Knicks game?
0: Why would you need gunshot and stab? No, this was not for the Knicks game.
1: Why wouldn't you have
2: that? Why wouldn't you have that? That seems like something all arenas should have. Are you saying why would you have that?
0: At Taylor Swift's wedding, why would you need gunshot and stab wound kits?
1: She had a situation overseas with her concert.
2: Dude, you want to know why? You really asking?
0: This is a closed off event.
2: There's one thing we love in America more than Taylor Swift.
1: Yeah.
2: One thing.
0: Pew, pew.
2: If you're looking to cause...
0: What are you saying?
2: Dude.
1: Okay, whatever.
2: I have no issue with that.
1: Right. I think she also had metal detectors that people had to go through.
2: Taking heightened security precautions. If you are the person who wants to cause chaos.
1: Right.
2: All right. She's not worried about Tom Cruise bringing in a gun on Mission Impossible.
1: She's worried about what's going to happen to him and trying to help him if he is if God forbid, injured, shot, or stabbed.
2: If you are a nildoer, evildoer.
1: Ne'er-do-well?
2: Ne'er-do-well, thank you.
0: A nildoer?
2: Yeah, but okay, I was trying to think of the word. If you're a ne'er-do-well, right?
0: Ne'er-do-well.
1: Is that even the right word?
2: What is it? What word am I looking for?
1: I don't know.
2: A ne'er-do-well.
0: Hold on, what are you trying to say?
2: If you're looking to do really evil things and bad things.
0: Yeah. If you're a bad actor.
2: At a public event, or not a public event.
0: If you're a chaos creator.
2: If you want to cause chaos at probably the event that has the most attention that's happening in the world, aside from maybe a World Cup game.
1: Right.
2: This is it.
1: That was it. The thought crossed my mind, like, is there going to be like some type of an incident? Because it is in New York City. It's at the Madison Square Garden. It's, you know, it's Taylor Swift. I mean, she had some situations before. Like,
2: if you want to make some cause or some statement about whatever warp thing you or your clan believes. So, I mean, this is your avenue. Right.
0: So quick,
2: get it.
0: Quick clot, army grade bandage dressings for gunshot and stab wounds was part of the formal security plan. Taylor's protection team has gone through detailed emergency run-throughs, just not vague briefings. Her assistants have also been trained to respond as if they're first responders. If anything goes wrong inside the secure zone, they were instructed that in the event of an attack or serious injury, their job is to lock down the space, keep people in position, and treat the area like an active incident until medical professionals can take over. They're all equipped with military-grade emergency first aid kits, including ones designed to tackle gunshot and stab wounds.
2: We got that. I have no issue with that. I don't know why that kit isn't in every school. I mean, I see.
0: At the wedding, you had, like, the security detail and the assistants had these kits in case somebody was shot or stabbed.
2: I get that.
0: While the celebrities were walking up the pink carpet to Madison Square Garden.
2: That sounds like an abundance of precaution that is necessary and appropriate.
0: Since when are you, Mr. Prepared?
2: How do we not have that around here?
0: All right, you know what? I do. What do I keep in studio?
1: Your Narcan.
0: Narcan?
1: I'm sure she had those too.
2: I'm sure she had Narcan.
0: I keep Narcan in case we have an OD from a guest.
2: And that's what Taylor said. You know, that radio host that I hung up on 15 years ago who still holds a grudge against me, he carries Narcan. So we should probably have Narcan at our wedding as well.
0: What station our building is most likely to have a guest OD?
2: Oh, you know what, dude? It could be Q105. I mean, let's not sleep on that, dude. I mean, I know there's probably a little more obvious answers that people might go to first, like the, you know, Spanish station.
1: So
0: the assistants were also carrying, the assistants and bodyguards were also carrying emergency tourniquets as well. You see, you never know when you need to lose a limb to save a life while you're walking on the pink carpet. I'll tell you what, if they put just a little more thought in making the buffet line a little more convenient, then...
2: How many lines were there to the buffet? Because 1,000 people going through the buffet seems like forever.
0: That would have been a mess.
1: The way it was described was they had like food carts all over. Because remember, we saw all the different food going in. So she had, you know, maybe one kind of themed food in one section and some other themed food in another section. So they had like stations almost, but they were carts. So you could go, you know, from place to place. So but you like were eating your full dinner.
2: So it was like a fancy hotel buffet where you go to like the stations here and then the stations here. And then you have a raw bar here maybe.
1: That's kind of how it seems like it's being described.
2: Would you want to eat at a raw bar at the wedding because your hands smell like, you know, shrimp and crab legs?
1: No.
2: I would.
0: All right. Before we get out of here, you're all excited over Tilly Norwood?
2: I'm a fan.
0: A fake actress? You're a fan of Tilly Norwood, an AI-generated actress?
2: How could you hate her?
0: Because I think that an AI actress takes away work from real human being actors.
1: Well, we'll see. I mean, they're going to make a movie, and then we'll know.
2: We'll see how it goes.
1: Right. Who's going to go see it?
0: AI actor Tilly Norwood is set to star in a feature film called Misaligned. I'm not going to support that. I'm not going to support AI taking jobs away from real human beings when it comes to my enjoyment of cinema. Of course, Fessy, you're all into Tilly Norwood.
2: I want to see what they produce. I want to see the AI love scene.
1: Oh, Esther, stop.
0: Oh, you know what I didn't get to? The semi-truck that spilled the Frank's Red Hot all over the place up in Ohio. It turns out the truck leaked 40,000 pounds.
2: That's a lot.
0: So what we didn't know, it was leaking for miles all the way down the interstate. So the whole interstate. Then he pulled over. It was many more miles, like 10 or 12 miles of leakage, and it's all over the road. And people are saying their cars were damaged now, and they're trying to make a claim.
2: Would your car be damaged by driving over hot sauce? Sounds like you just have to wash it off.
0: Well, that and people are saying, what kind of... And they were saying, oh, the environmental damage is going to be vast. It's food. How could that... How's that going to... Yeah. How's that going to damage the environment?
5: I put that on everything.
0: Yeah, apparently all over the interstate as well. 40,000 pounds of Frank's hot sauce. What is it called? Frank's Red Hot.
2: Frank's Red Hot.
0: Yeah, leaked all over the interstate up in Ohio. So now, you know, drivers are like trying to make insurance claims against the truck carrier. All right, folks, have a great one. We'll see you back here tomorrow morning. MJ Morning Show on Q105, and let's be careful out there.
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10: 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We need Republican Wilton Simpson for Commissioner of Agriculture. 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Conservative Wilton Simpson created the Florida Wildlife Corridor Program and conserved 18 million acres of Florida land, including thousands of acres of working farmland. 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Wilton Simpson for Commissioner of Agriculture. Paid for by Wilton Simpson, Republican for Florida Commissioner of Agriculture.
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105. Hey, what's going on? I'm Meredith. Okay, so are we happy that we don't have to hear about Taylor Swift and Travis Kelce's wedding much? I haven't really seen any of the pictures. Hopefully, I want to see what her wedding dress looked like. But I will say this. Everybody had to stand up for the buffet, and there was no place to sit. That's what TMZ is.

after the whole 4th of July and vacation and everything like that. Maybe I was just screaming, having too much fun. That's what I think it is. Hopefully it'll get better over time. My goodness. It's Q105.

0: 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If you love 90s music, three big shows you got to look forward to this summer. 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

funny how you go on vacation and then you get back and you're just so extremely tired. 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Rented out like this Airbnb with 15 different bedrooms in it. A Champions Gate was pretty awesome, so I can't really complain.

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19: Some people are all talk, but conservative farmer Wilton Simpson gets the job done. That's why 61 Florida sheriffs, 24 former Cattlemen Association presidents, and Governor Ron DeSantis all agree. We need Republican Wilton Simpson for Commissioner of Agriculture. They endorse him because Wilton's done the job before. Safeguarding our food supply? He got it done. Conservative Wilton Simpson banned hostile nations, including China, from buying Florida farmland. Standing with our farmers and against overdevelopment, he got it done. 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Expanding Florida's wildlife corridors, he got it done. Conservative Wilton Simpson created the Florida Wildlife Corridor Program and conserved 18 million acres of Florida land, including thousands of acres of working farmland. Wilton Simpson is a conservative workhorse who gets the job done. A proven conservative farmer endorsed by Ron DeSantis. Wilton Simpson for Commissioner of Agriculture. Paid for by Wilton Simpson, Republican for Florida Commissioner of Agriculture.
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Q105. Police in Pasadena are looking for a bank robber. And yes, people actually still do this. But the dude was in a wheelchair and they don't know where he went. I'm not laughing. You are not supposed to laugh either. Anyway, so the guy rolled into First Citizens Bank on Friday afternoon, held up a note that said he had a gun, and they gave him thousands of dollars and he wheeled himself out. And now the FBI is

little tough night for Team USA yesterday when Belgium knocked us on our butts. That was embarrassing. I'm just going to say it. I was watching that. I was like, okay, first of all, I don't really watch sports like that. And I'm sitting here, I'm watching soccer. And then all of a sudden, I'm like, this is what's happening. I will tell you one thing, though. Do like my boy Holland. I'm a big Viking fan now. I don't know. He just looks interesting to me. I think he's kind of cute.

105. Well, looky here. Madonna might have a real comeback moment. 21 years after Confessions on a Dance Floor earned her 2 Grammys, the Queen and pop star herself just dropped its sequel, and critics are calling it her best-reviewed album in 2 years.

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If you're an 80s music fan, this one is a must. The Totally Tubular Festival in St. Pete at Ferg's, August 12th. You'll see Tommy Two Tone, A Flock of Seagulls, and Thomas Dolby. 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And just added, Men Without Hats. 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

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I'm Meredith. 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

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Okay, do you guys like drinking beer? Were you drinking a lot this weekend? Okay, well then you need to listen up because this is nuts. Scientists in Japan tinkering around with a single gene in brewer's yeast stumbled into something that is absolutely wild. It's a strain that pumps out way more of its natural compound linked to fighting fatigue and boosting your immune system, aka healthy beer. And here's the best part. This fancy new yeast, it ferments exactly like regular yeast, so there's no weird aftertaste, no flat pours, no side effects on your Friday night, so you can go out and get hammered, and you can have that little flat tummy at the same time. It's Q105.

0: 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UB40 plays the Mahaffey in St. Pete November 14th. And unfortunately, one show that's not going to happen here in Tampa is Sting. That show's been moved to Orlando at the Hard Rock there November 10th. Those concerts and all the big shows coming to Tampa Bay, head to myq105.com/concerts.
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1: 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Tampa.

Q105. Last year's Oasis reunion tour just felt impossible. You know, the Gallagher brothers, they just hated each other for such a long time. Well, there was a film crew backstage, and I guess they're coming out with their own documentary. The film promises rehearsal footage, behind-the-scenes access to the tour, and their very first interview together in over 25 years. Imagine hating your brother so much you don't even want to see him or talk to him for over 25 years.

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18: Some people are all talk, but conservative farmer Wilton Simpson gets the job done. That's why 61 Florida sheriffs, 24 former Cattlemen Association presidents, and Governor Ron DeSantis all agree. We need Republican Wilton Simpson for Commissioner of Agriculture. They endorse him because Wilton's done the job before. Safeguarding our food supply? 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Conservative Wilton Simpson banned hostile nations, including China, from buying Florida farmland. 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

0: 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A proven conservative farmer endorsed by Ron DeSantis. 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

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Do you think flirting with your AI chat is like cheating? Apparently, this is like a new relationship dilemma that's happening in 2026. I can't even believe it. But yeah, people are actually flirting with their AI chats. Do you have it on your phone? I do. I use it sometimes. I'm definitely not flirting with it, though. And I will say this. If I was dating somebody and I was reading their chats to AI and I found out that they were flirting openly with them, I think that that's breakup worthy. That's weird.

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and more. I love working with Gino, and I know you love listening to him too, especially around 4:20 today when you get hooked up with some amazing tickets and play his radio crossword puzzle. 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
1: 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Tampa.

Tampa Bay's Q105. Well, it's over for the United States in the World Cup. But if the soccer bug has bitten, and I got to tell you, I got way more into it than I thought I would this year. You got the Rowdies, Tampa Bay's own. They're playing Saturday here in St. Pete at Al Lang Stadium. And tickets are not $4,000. I was looking, you get in for about $20, $30. Q105.

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1: Traffic looks really good this afternoon. Both directions of 75 is clear through Pasco, Hillsboro, and Manatee County. North and southbound 275 is accident-free through Tampa and St. Pete. I-4 is looking good. 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

There are the Goo Goo Dolls. They're coming to Tampa this summer, as is this guy, John Mellencamp. 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
1: 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In-N-Out's coming to 5 more states, but not us. Tennessee is the closest to us after this year. 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
1: All right, let's go cool off at Adventure Island at Busch Gardens. 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Five-letter word today. Your hint is don't look behind you. Okay. Two letters that are in this five-letter word are A and D. A and D. If you think you already know it, go ahead and take a shot at it. Text your guess, 800-990-1047. I'll give you the other three letters here in just a couple minutes.

0: Cause I gotta have faith. Ooh, I gotta have faith. Because I gotta have faith.
1: 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Four of them for Busch Gardens Adventure Island. All right, five-letter word today. The hint is don't look behind you. The three letters I haven't given you yet are H, E, and A.

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Ahead was the word today. Did you get it? 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
1: Traffic slow in Tampa, northbound 275 approaching Sly, and there's an accident causing problems northbound on the Veterans Expressway at Gun Highway. Northbound 75, you'll see delays near I-4, and traffic slow in St. Pete, southbound 275 at Gandy. Our bridges are looking good. Traffic brought to you by the aggressive attorneys, Winters and Yonker. I'm Kathy Davis on Q105.
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30: Some people are all talk, but conservative farmer Wilton Simpson gets the job done. 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We need Republican Wilton Simpson for Commissioner of Agriculture. 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Conservative Wilton Simpson created the Florida Wildlife Corridor Program and conserved 18 million acres of Florida land, including thousands of acres of working farmland. Wilton Simpson is a conservative workhorse who gets the job done. A proven conservative farmer endorsed by Ron DeSantis. Wilton Simpson for Commissioner of Agriculture. 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

So we'll get some of that Saharan dust coming into Tampa Bay, I guess, over the next week. That's going to lower our rain chances, but it's also going to drive temperatures even higher. Q105.

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1: Traffic's heavy in St. Pete, southbound 275 at Gandy, and there's delays on the Gandy Bridge getting into St. Pete. In Tampa, there's delays from a crash northbound on the Veterans Expressway at Gunn Highway. Traffic slow westbound on the Courtney Campbell approaching Rocky Point, and there's heavy traffic northbound 75 at I-4.
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Well, the U.S. is out of the World Cup now, but if you got that soccer bug, it's bitten. You can watch the Rowdies. They've got a game Saturday at Al Lang Stadium in St. Pete. 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

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I'll have more free passes tomorrow. 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
1: Traffic slow through Tampa tonight, northbound 275 approaching Sly, but there's no major accidents. There's also delays northbound on the Veterans Expressway near Van Dyke. And traffic's heavy northbound 75 around I-4. In St. Pete, there's delays southbound 275 at Gandy, and there's an accident near Ulmerton and Seminole. Traffic brought to you by the Aggressive Attorneys, Winters and Yonker. I'm Kathy Davis on Q105.
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1: Traffic looks really good tonight. Both directions of 75 is accident-free through Pasco, Hillsborough, and Manatee County. 275 traffic's clear through Tampa. The Vets and the Salmon look good, and the bridges are accident-free. There's delays in St. Pete, southbound 275 at Gandy, and there's a crash near Ulmerton and Seminole.
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1: Hey, it's Gino with the Q105 Concert Calendar. If you missed the Roll with the Punches tour with Bryan Adams in Tampa, it's coming to Orlando August 5th. 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
3: Traffic looks really good tonight. Both directions of 75 is accident free through Pasco, Hillsborough, and Manatee County. 275 traffic's clear through Tampa. The Vets and the Salmon look good, and the bridges are accident free. There's delays in St. Pete southbound 275 at Gandy, and there's a crash near Almerton and Seminole.
4: 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I'm Kathy Davis on Q105.
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It's the 80s at 8. You know what that means. 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